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1: Coming up on the Wednesday edition of Unsportsmanlike with Evan Cole and Chris Canty and me, Michelle Smallman, we'll continue to react to the fallout of the Bucks trading Giannis to the Heat and how it will impact the rest of the NBA offseason. 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

0: change how things go or may cause some shifts over in the West. 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
3: Here's a look at your weatherology forecast. Thunderstorms likely tonight, otherwise cloudy skies expected. Lows level off around 56. Southeast winds 5 to 10 miles per hour. Cloudy skies expected tomorrow, thunderstorms likely. Daytime highs approaching 76. Partly cloudy tomorrow night, chance of thunderstorms. Lows around 55. I'm meteorologist Jennifer Wojcicki on 1430 ESPN Beaver Dam. Right now, 61.
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0: place where players go because they're being punished. But I do like the fact that Darius Acuff Jr. may be the one player that can turn it around for the Sacramento Kings. For me, it's also Kingston Flemings, the guard out of Houston, who goes to the Atlanta Hawks as the eighth pick in the draft. I just like the dog in him. I like the fact that he's already two-way minded, and when we look at what Quinn Snyder's been able to do with guard play and taking it to another level, back-to-back most improved players, first in Dyson Daniels, Nikhil Alexander-Walker this year, I just like the addition, and I think that a Hawks team that made their way into the top six for the East has no place to go but up with a guy that, with Kingston Flemings, no matter how many minutes he does or does not get, I just feel like he is going to make an immediate impact for that team. Can't wait to see what happens with round two for the NBA draft. Coming up next, it's SportsCenter All Night with Jay Reynolds. 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
1: Coming up on the Wednesday edition of Unsportsmanlike with Evan Cohen, Chris Canty, and me, Michelle Smallman. We'll react to the first round of the NBA draft and break down how the Giannis trade to Miami impacted the draft. It's Unsportsmanlike, 6 a.m. Eastern, right here on ESPN Radio, ESPN2, and ESPNU.
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0: says they'll turn to the Players Association. 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
13: My understanding is the Celtics were not willing to part with enough young players and assets to get a deal done. For the second time in 4 years, the Celtics have offered Jaylen Brown in a trade. If you're Boston, there is going to be fallout from this.
14: That's
13: going
14: to be a hard bridge to repair now.
0: Prior to the NBA draft on Tuesday came the deals that we saw on Monday. The big one, of course, Giannis Antetokounmpo going to the Miami Heat. That leaving questions for Jaylen Brown and the Celtics. ESPN insider Shams Charania.
13: The deal that the Celtics offered Milwaukee, Jaylen Brown and two

0: Muncy, and it's a dozen on the board. It's 12-2.
1: Yeah, they're not done yet.
2: Dodgers hang on for a 12-3 win. AM 570 LA Sports, Dodgers' eighth win by 9 runs or more this season. Phillies also putting up double digits in the run column.
0: The pitch swung on, hit in the air, deep right field, down the line, it is fair and gone! It's a home run!
3: Oh, yeah!
0: Bryson Stott into the second deck with a 3-run home run!
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8: Here's a look at your weatherology forecast. Thunderstorms likely overnight, otherwise cloudy skies expected. Lows dip down to about 56, south winds 5 to 10 miles per hour. Thunderstorms likely Wednesday, daytime highs approaching 76, overcast skies. Lows around 55, Wednesday night, chance for storms. I'm meteorologist Jennifer Wojcicki on 1430 ESPN Beaver Dam. Right now, it's 60 degrees.
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0: At least the top 90 players in the points list from the championship series will retain their membership for the following season. 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
6: 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Football news. Hall of Fame quarterback Jim Kelly admitting he had a stroke this spring, but he's doing well at this point. In Atlanta, tight end Kyle Pitts agreeing to a three-year, $54 million deal. $36 million of that is fully guaranteed. Speaking of guys in the NFL, well, that will not include Brendan Sorsby, at least for this year. The NFL says there will be no supplemental draft. ESPN analyst Pete Thamel.
7: A supplemental draft is a bit of a vague and opaque world, but basically the NFL has the right to hold a draft in the summertime if it wants to. It's usually for players who aren't eligible, etc. The NFL sent Sorsby a letter today that said they are not going to hold a supplemental draft. The NFL's decision came down to the league's right in the collective bargaining agreement whether or not have a draft. Sources told me and Adam Schefter, the NFL viewed that Sorsby would be a distraction to teams and clubs as they go into camp. And in a fairly scathing letter that they sent to Sorsby with the decision, the NFL made it clear. It said, your petition filed 3 business days before the deadline without any supporting information or documentation, and only after abandoning college sports your recent litigation efforts to avoid NCAA sanctions. It does not provide a basis for the league to alter its plans to not hold a supplemental draft. So Brendan Sorsby will push back. His attorney, Jeffrey Kessler, texted me a little while ago, and he said, it's a violation of the CBA and the law, this NFL decision, and we will pursue this immediately with the NFLPA. Jeffrey Kessler, the attorney, has a good track record against both the NCAA and the NFL, so this is not the last we have heard of this Brendan Sorsby case. But as of now, the NFL will not be holding a supplemental draft, which means Brendan Sorsby will either not play football in 2026 or will have to seek an alternate route, whether that's some kind of junior college, NAIA, or Canada. It's too early to really say. Sorsby was just informed of this in the last hour, but he will not be playing in the NFL in 2026 per the league today.
8: Is there anything that we can maybe look towards, something that's happened in the past that's relatively along the lines of what we have seen or what we are seeing transpire?
7: there isn't a whole lot of precedent to this case. Look, this case wrapped around Brendan Sorsby's gambling. He admitted to placing thousands of bets. There's no ambiguity there. They were on college sports. They were on pro sports. And there were also 40 bets on Indiana football while he was on the Indiana roster. That looms large in this case. NFL sources made clear to me that, you know, that there is an ethical issue looming here with Brendan Sorsby. Quote, his application carries with it a lot of issues, core integrity of the game issues. That's according to a source to myself and Adam Schefter. So look, this Brendan Sorsby case, he's not certainly the first gambler to come to the NFL, but because the supplemental draft is this nebulous world, the NFL has exercised the right to make a decision to not have one. We'll see what Sorsby's legal volley back means for his future,
6: and we'll see what he will do football wise in the next 12 months or so. This was SportsCenter. 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PCAHR.
9: The pitch. And a high fly ball hit to deep right center field. Going back is Benz, looks up, gone! 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
4: 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Can you sell tickets?
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5: If he had entered the supplemental draft, if there had been a supplemental draft and it had been granted and he didn't get picked, he'd be a free agent. He went through the process. Everyone passed. He could sign wherever. He could sign with the Jets. He could sign with the Browns. He could sign with anybody. Now that there is no supplemental draft, he's kind of locked out. 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
3: The impact of a blockbuster.
6: In hindsight, when you look at it overall, Milwaukee made the right decision. 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That's ownership in the right direction.
3: Plus, watching it.

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3: Here's a look at your weatherology forecast. Thunderstorms likely overnight, otherwise cloudy skies expected. Lows dip down to about 56, south winds 5 to 10 miles per hour. Thunderstorms likely Wednesday, daytime highs approaching 76, overcast skies. Lows around 55, Wednesday night, chance for storms. I'm meteorologist Jennifer Wojcicki on 1430 ESPN Beaver Dam. Currently 59.
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0: Marlins with a 6-4 win over the Rangers. 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
1: After the mound visit, first pitch from Cornell to Casey. That one drilled out to right down the line. That is deep. Flirting with the pole. It's a fair ball, and it's gone. Bombs away for the fish. Owen Casey with a three-run shot. His ninth on the year. And it's 5-1 Marlins in the bottom of the fifth.
2: Number four.
0: Royals on the road at the Trop, and Tampa native Jack Caglione having an impact. 96.5 the fan.
1: Here's the pitch. Fastball laced high in the air, deep left center field. Mullins is back. He looks up. It's gone. Off the wall. It comes back in play. Home run signaled. Second one of the game for Jack Caglione. A two-run shot in front of family and friends. What a homecoming for Jack Caglione.
2: Number three.
0: Joey Loperfido enters the game in the ninth. Reaches on catcher's interference. Then in the 11th, KBME.
1: The 1-2. And Loperfido hammers it. Deep to right field. It's hooking. If it stays fair, it's gone. It's a fair ball and a go-ahead three-run homer. Joey Loperfido, the former Blue Jay, comes back to Toronto and gives the Astros a 9-6 lead in the 11th. What a time for your first home run of the season.
2: Number two.
0: What a matchup in Washington for the Phillies and Nats.
1: Here's the set. No sign of the bunt. A swing and a drive. Center field deep. Way back it goes. To the wall. It's gone! I don't believe it! A three-run home run for Jordy Bibas. The Nationals are back in front. Improbably.
2: Number one.
0: Nationals taking the lead there in the bottom of the eighth, but Philly answers in the top of the ninth. 94 WIP.
1: The pitch swung on, hit in the air, deep right field, down the line, it is fair and gone! It's a home run!
3: Oh yeah!
1: Bryson Stott into the second deck with a three-run home run!
0: There were 8 combined runs in the first 7 innings of the game, 15 combined runs in the eighth and ninth of that game. Well, youth was served in the draft, especially at the top. That's next. 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
4: 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Minnesota knows that there's going to be noise around this battle. 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
4: Here's a look at your weatherology forecast. Storms likely overnight, otherwise overcast skies. Lows level off around 56. Southeast winds 5 to 10 miles per hour. Overcast again Wednesday, thunderstorms likely. Highs around 77. Chance for storms Wednesday night, lows dip down to about 56. I'm meteorologist Jennifer Wojcicki on 1430 ESPN Beaver Dam. Currently, it's 59 degrees.
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0: standings, and it'll be much more in that context in which they make the decision.
1: And how will we have a more compelling end of the season there?
0: Yeah, there's going to be a season finale.
1: Okay.
0: And in that finale, we're really going to reward the golfer who has actually won the regular season, which, again, as I said, hardest thing in golf, beat these 120 guys consistently over a defined period of time, but also will determine the promotion relegation. So you'll be watching that series final, and there'll be a lot at stake going on, which will be exciting. And if that's not enough for you, we'll then very quickly pivot to a new competition, which is we're going to take a subset of those top players who qualify for this tour championship, and they're going to play in some match play at an iconic course, and fans will love it.
2: At least the top 90 players in the points list from the championship series will retain their membership for the following season. Staying in Atlanta for the next 3 years or so, that's next. SportsCenter All Night continues. 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
1: Here's a look at your weatherology forecast. Thunderstorms likely overnight, otherwise cloudy skies expected. Lows level off around 56. Winds out of the southeast 5 to 10 miles per hour. Cloudy skies expected Wednesday. Thunderstorms likely, daytime highs approaching 77. Partly cloudy skies Wednesday night, chance of thunderstorms. Lows dip down to about 56. I'm meteorologist Jennifer Wojcicki on 1430 ESPN Beaver Dam. Right now, 54.
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0: The top 90 players in the points list from the championship series will retain their membership for the following season. 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
6: Here's a look at your weatherology forecast. Thunderstorms likely overnight, otherwise cloudy skies expected. Lows dip down to about 54. Winds out of the south, 5 to 10 miles per hour. Thunderstorms likely Wednesday. Daytime highs approaching 77, overcast skies. Partly cloudy Wednesday night, chance of thunderstorms. Lows around 56. I'm meteorologist Jennifer Wojcicki on 1430 ESPN Beaver Dam. Right now, it's 55 degrees.
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18: 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You saw it on ESPN and ABC. AJ Dabanza goes number one overall from BYU to the Washington Wizards. Darren Peterson goes two to the Utah Jazz. And Cameron Boozer goes three to the Memphis Grizzlies. Caleb Wilson goes four from UNC to Chicago. Have they had success with UNC players historically in Chicago?
19: Yeah,
18: and there's your top four. Yeah. Okay, I'll mention Keaton Wagler from Illinois going to the LA Clippers, along with Chris Canty, Michelle Smallman, Evan Cohen with you. And you know what? Good morning. And the draft was chalky, which was a compliment to many of the teams and many of the players that maybe a lot of these guys are going to be impact right off the bat, because many of them seemingly have been placed in really good situations. Good morning, everybody.
20: Good morning. Suits and ties pay the guys. Excited to see these guys start their professional journey. This is the culmination of a lifetime's worth of work. And those guys showed up in fine fashion at the Barclays last night. Heard their names called, put their hats on. It's really, really cool to see that experience. The interviews from Lisa Salter, just the totality of the coverage from last night, I thought it was awesome. And it's exciting to see these guys embark on this journey to be NBA players.
21: Totally agree. I love the draft in any sport. I love watching people's dreams come true. And not just the young men and women that walk across that stage and hear their name called, but their parents, their families, everyone that has poured into them to get to that point. It is truly a special night. And to your point about it being chalky, I think we are going to witness a lot of these players that we saw last night make impacts right away. I love a lot of the fits and the landing spots that we saw last night. And I can't wait to watch these young men take the NBA by storm. There's a lot of talent that we saw last night enter the league.
18: Yeah, no. Okay, so off of that, is there one that jumps out at you more than others? Like when you're looking at this and you're saying, okay, I think everyone can agree it's chalky. Many people have said the lottery picks were the guys that we thought were going to be in the lottery picks. We didn't see the Cam Boozer jump to number two, right? We didn't see the Darren Peterson jump to number one. Not that he couldn't have been the number one pick, but once they gave Trae Young in Washington what Brian Windhorst has already called the worst contract in the NBA upon arrival, which is a great deal.

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6: Here's a look at your weatherology forecast. Cloudy skies with showers and storms likely for today, with high temperatures into the upper 70s. For tonight, still periods of showers and storms, especially in the evening, a low of 56. For Thursday, a few peaks of sunshine at times, slight chance for a spotty shower into the afternoon, highs reaching up into the mid-70s. I'm meteorologist Michael Caron, 1430 ESPN, Beaver Dam. Currently 56 degrees.
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15: The NFL has turned down Brendan Sorsby's application to hold a supplemental draft. He had applied after giving up his fight to retain college eligibility.
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19: 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He's got nowhere to go.
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20: 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I think that's the only way I could maybe set this up initially. Like, too many of you, too many of us, know this man's name because this drama, this saga, has gone on and taken so many twists and turns that the setup of who he is has gotten shorter as the weeks have progressed. You know the guy who gambled? That's what it's come down to. Like, we talk about him all the time because we've never seen anything like this. So what happened yesterday? The NFL decided that it's not going to hold the supplemental draft for the one player, Brendan Sorsby, Texas Tech, Cincinnati, Indiana, going backwards, who entered it. And per our reporting at ESPN, his, quote, his application carries with a lot of issues. Core of the game integrity issues. That's what an NFL source told ESPN. He admitted, as we know, to betting on sports, specifically Indiana football, while he was on the team years ago. His attorney, Jeffrey Kessler, told ESPN that the NFL's decision to not hold the supplemental draft is, quote, a violation of the CBA and the law. We will pursue this immediately with the NFLPA. To my knowledge, he's not part of the NFLPA because he's not part of the NFL. The league told Sorsby in a letter obtained by ESPN, quote, your petition filed 3 business days before the deadline without any supporting information or documentation and only after abandoning your recent litigation efforts to avoid NCAA sanctions does not provide a basis for the league to alter those plans, end quote. CeCe, he was ruled ineligible by the NCAA, and there is no expansion, there's no draft here, supplemental draft, and he cannot just become a free agent.

0: When I came into the league, players were prohibited from going into casinos.
1: Right.
0: That's how far the NFL went in terms of not wanting any association with sports wagering. They didn't want players going into casinos. You had to make sure that hotels that you were staying at did not have an affiliation, did not have a connecting casino. That's how serious it is. The NFL is terrified of this. Now, of course, over the last several years, they realized with sports wagering becoming more pervasive and states being allowed to engage and do it, that they have to embrace it to some degree to open up new revenue streams. But that does not mean that the NFL wants their players to be engaging and placing wagers on sports, particularly the sport that they're playing, because of the perception that there could be a fixed game that fans are betting on or watching. They don't want to challenge the integrity of their product because they believe that that negatively impacts the bottom line. That's what the Brendan Sorsby supplemental draft ruling is all about.
1: Okay, a lot of questions. We'll try to answer some of them. We'll do that coming up. We're on Sportsmanlike, presented by Progressive Insurance.
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2: 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Your

0: person I'm incriminating, in essence, is myself. I will tell you the red flag, so no one has to be in the situation that I'm in. I will do anything I can to help another Brandon Sorsby exist. What can I do for you? You ain't playing football in the NFL. You ain't playing football in college. You may not want to risk injury, CFL or UFL or anywhere like that. What productive can I do for myself, for the league, and for others? And to me, that's the best case scenario for him. That is, for me, that's the, that, and I think it would end up being a good year for him. I will give you everything. I'm not outing anyone. I'm not a rat. I'm not throwing anyone else under the bus. I am telling you how I did this.
1: Yeah, I mean, listen, the NFL is going to do their due diligence. Whether he shows up at Goodell's office or not, the teams are going to know exactly what Brandon Sorsby is doing or not doing. And so I think that's the part where the league wants to, you know, do due diligence to see how Brandon Sorsby conducts himself, especially when you take something that means this much to him away from him. Like, we're going to have a chance to see the character of Brandon Sorsby after stripping away the thing that he loves to do the most, which is play football. We'll see whether or not he's truly past this addiction and whether or not it presents a threat or a problem for our product moving forward. If the answer is no, then he'll have a chance to have a long NFL career.
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3: The Beaver Dam Fire Department had a different kind of rescue Saturday evening as crews were called for a chirping storm drain. Beaver Dam's Common Council approved a beer garden for Beaver Dam Celebrates 250 at Swan Park. Governor Tony Evers is urging Wisconsin's congressional delegation to oppose parts of President Donald Trump's proposed federal budget. Lauren Gallagher, an emergency room nurse at SSM Health Waupun Memorial Hospital, has received the Daisy Award for Extraordinary Nurses. Wisconsin schools and community-based organizations can apply for financial literacy education grants for up to $7,500. And the Good Comer Brand's John Moser Children's Radiothon kicks off this Thursday at 6 a.m. with the WBEV Morning Show. 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

0: commercial.
1: It's ridiculous.
0: You'll think it's ridiculous too. Listen to this.
1: This commercial is about, well, it's about parents being rude at high school athletic events.
0: Ridiculous, right?
1: It gets worse. 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
0: So now there's a shortage of refs here in Wisconsin, in almost all sports.
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0: Is that what you want for us?
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1: Cheer for your team.
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1: But stop being so ridiculous.
0: And don't make us run another commercial.
1: Because we will.
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6: Here's a look at your weatherology forecast. Cloudy skies with showers and storms likely for today, with high temperatures into the upper 70s. For tonight, still periods of showers and storms, especially in the evening, a low of 56. For Thursday, a few peaks of sunshine at times, slight chance for a spotty shower into the afternoon, highs reaching up into the mid-70s. I'm meteorologist Michael Caron, 1430 ESPN, Beaver Dam. Currently 56 degrees.
5: That's your local forecast.

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0: of what we're talking about undermines the product that the NFL is putting on. That's why this is different than some of the off-the-field issues that players have had to deal with in the past. We've had players having to deal with DUI. We've had players having to deal with sexual assault. We've had players actually kill people and come back and play in the National Football League. You know why they did? They were allowed to do that because it didn't necessarily threaten the integrity of the product. Gambling threatens the integrity of the product, which is why this scares the hell out of the commissioner and all of the NFL owners.
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7: 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With Pat the producer.
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9: I will say this. I think our generation peaked with free
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9: The two of you and a charity game.
11: Can't foul out
9: in
11: a charity basketball game. I'm running over Evan Cohen every single time.
8: Another thing I would like to bring back from youth, canned sports drinks. I had water in a box once. That was weird.
12: I'm over it. I'm sick and tired and over it.
8: Get a life.
13: Yes, each and every day at this time, our producer, Patty the Caddy, gives us items in and around sports, entertainment, his life that he is over. But Patty the Caddy is actually caddying today.
9: Today's the day.
13: Pat Costello, today is the day. A small set Travelers Championship for the great Michael Kim. And he is caddying for him. And I think they're teeing off like as we speak. So in for Patty the Caddy is Cam Pratz. Cam.
14: Do we think Pat has messed up yet in the first 7 minutes of his caddying?
13: No, but I think he is very nervous.
14: I think he's very nervous as well. Or maybe it's like a calm before the storm, like once the day of comes, you kind of chill out and everything makes a little bit more sense. Because I think leading up to it, in the weeks leading up, you're just like overthinking. And then you got to lock in once it's game day, but I'm rooting for him.
13: It's pretty amazing. Pretty cool. Get pictures, videos, everything to share tomorrow and all throughout the day on our socials at @OnSportsESPN, on Twitter and @OnSportsLike on Instagram.
9: I think he woke up this morning and he's not nervous.
13: Really?
9: Yeah.
13: Do you know that because you talked to him?
9: No, I haven't spoken with him.
14: I rushed a banana wrap. He's feeling good.
9: I would just imagine that after the conversation we had with Michael Kim yesterday, that his fears may be put aside.
13: Because of how good of a guy Michael
9: is. He was so chill and so nice.
14: I think it helped.
9: He gave Pat the green light to do whatever he wanted. He was really enthusiastic about Pat joining him. They're going to have a great day.
13: You know who I've seen all over the Travelers Championship? I wonder if Pat's going to interact with is Julian Edelman. I saw him on social yesterday.
14: Apparently Will Ferrell is going to be there filming something for
13: the
14: TV
13: golf show he does?
14: Yeah.
13: So. Wait, so it's going to be Pat, Michael Kim, Will Ferrell, and Julian Edelman today?
14: That's yeah, fun. Mount Rushmore.
13: The Mount Rushmore of the Travelers Championship.
11: It's a hell of a
14: people
11: combination.
14: Are saying.
13: Wow, can't wait for all of them to join us tomorrow. That's amazing.
9: You want Pat to be booking guests?
14: Good gets by Pat.
13: What? Yes.
14: What else is he doing
13: what?
14: Out there?
13: Was that a question? If he could get Will Ferrell and Julian Edelman on tomorrow, yes.
14: You going to say no to that?
9: No, I would never say no to that.
13: That'd be great.
9: Just imagine Pat is locked into the task at hand.
14: Mm. Anyway, I'd like to discuss a tweet sent by your Miami Heat, Evan Cohen.
13: Okay.
14: Last night, 10 hours ago,

0: Yeah, I could get a fresh slice.
1: You know what I'm saying?
0: Because I got a key to the city.
1: There should be something tangible attached to it that you can cash in for the rest of your life.
2: I think
1: I got
2: that's
1: the key.
2: What Cam's saying, though. Is at least
3: it
2: that
3: just
2: gets
3: needs
2: you
3: to have
2: something.
3: At least a function. Like, it's just, I mean, it's a cool
4: it's a function.
3: Emblem. I think you just need to have to be able to use it for something for it to be even cooler. Like, otherwise, why is it a key?
1: We should get a word to the mayor and figure this out.
3: Make sure
1: a mayor's
3: it unlocks
1: across
3: a door.
1: The country. Really. Coast to coast. A mayor summit. Let's get something attached to the keys. I don't have one.
0: I like
1: one,
0: that, Smalls. I like it.
1: I hope to get one day. I would love a freebie. My key to the city.
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9: Milwaukee Bucks quickly moved on from their trade with Miami to select a pair of players in the first round of the NBA draft last night. I'm Bill Scott with Sports. GM John Horst using the 10th overall pick on Arizona guard Brayden Burries. Miami then used the 13th pick on Tennessee forward Nate Amendt, which will be sent to the Bucks as part of the Giannis deal. The Bucks currently have no selections in round two of the draft tonight. Brandon Sproat tossing six innings of one-hit shutout ball to lead the Brewers to a 2-0 win over Cincinnati last night. Jake Bowers and Andrew Vaughn each drove in a run in the win. Sproat struck out 10 batters with no walks in the victory. Elsewhere in the National League Central, Cubs beat the Mets 9-6, Diamondbacks 4, Cardinals 3, and Seattle down Pittsburgh 3-2. In the Midwest League last night, the Wisconsin Timber Rattlers won their third straight 5-0 over Cedar Rapids. Beloit down Peoria 2-1. Bill Scott, Wisconsin Radio Network.
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0: The Beaver Dam Fire Department had a different kind of rescue Saturday evening as crews were called for a chirping storm drain. Beaver Dam's Common Council approved a beer garden for Beaver Dam Celebrates 250 at Swan Park. Governor Tony Evers is urging Wisconsin's congressional delegation to oppose parts of President Donald Trump's proposed federal budget. Lauren Gallagher, an emergency room nurse at SSM Health Waupun Memorial Hospital, has received the Daisy Award for Extraordinary Nurses. Wisconsin schools and community-based organizations can apply for financial literacy education grants for up to $7,500. And the Good Karma Brand's John Moser Children's Radiothon kicks off this Thursday at 6 a.m. with the WBEV Morning Show. I'm Justin Wilski with your ESPN News.
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2: Here's a look at your weatherology forecast. Cloudy skies with showers and storms likely for today. We'll have high temperatures into the upper 70s. For tonight, still periods of showers and storms, especially in the evening, a low of 56. For Thursday, a few peaks of sunshine at times, slight chance for a spotty shower into the afternoon, highs reaching up into the mid-70s. I'm meteorologist Michael Caron, 1430 ESPN, Beaver Dam. Currently 58 degrees.
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19: Yep.
17: And Michael Kim has tweeted out a picture. Patty the Caddy is here. And we have the picture. Pat is, sometimes you forget how tall Pat is. Pat's a good 6'2", 6'3", maybe. Mm-hmm. He's got the red Travelers Championship bib on. Caddy bib, whatever it's called. He's got a, it looks like a blue hat. I can't tell the logo on that. Looks like a black, I would think that's an ESPN Radio golf shirt, gray shorts, and just regular white sneakers or golf cleats.
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17: 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Smart. He is taller than Kim because Pat is taller than most people, actually. Kim's got his bag there with the Cal logo on it, and they're standing together, what looks like to be, right, getting ready for their first hole at the Travelers Championship. It is happening. Patty the Caddy, as Michael Kim, for those who don't know the backstory, professional golfer, on June 11th, tweeted, one of my followers caddied for me during the World Pro

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7: The first round of the NBA draft is in the books. I'm Bill Scott with sports. Bucks added two lottery picks using the 10th selection on Arizona guard Braden Berries. Miami used the 13th pick on Tennessee forward Nate Amons, who will be shipped to Milwaukee as part of the deal that sent Giannis Antetokounmpo to the Heat. Bucks GM John Horst on gaining two lottery picks.
8: I think we talked a lot at Taylor's press conference about style of play and identity and who we want to be and the things that we want to do. It takes processors, people that can think the game, that can attack space and create advantages, that are going to play on both sides of the ball. That's the vision. And I think, you know, this has been a great opportunity for us to have the opportunity in a lottery for the first time in over a decade. First time in my career to make a lottery pick, much less two. And I think it's a great draft to do it.
7: Brewers made it two in a row over Cincinnati, beating the Reds 2-0 last night. Brandon Sproat tossing six innings of one-hit shutout ball, striking out 10 in the victory. Bill Scott, Wisconsin Radio Network.
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0: The Beaver Dam Fire Department had a different kind of rescue Saturday evening as crews were called for a chirping storm drain. Beaver Dam's Common Council approved a beer garden for Beaver Dam Celebrates 250 at Swan Park. Governor Tony Evers is urging Wisconsin's congressional delegation to oppose parts of President Donald Trump's proposed federal budget. Lauren Gallagher, an emergency room nurse at SSM Health LaPalme Memorial Hospital, has received the Daisy Award for Extraordinary Nurses. Wisconsin schools and community-based organizations can apply for financial literacy education grants for up to $7,500. And the Good Karma Brand's John Moser Children's Radiothon kicks off this Thursday at 6 a.m. with the WBEV Morning Show. I'm Justin Wilski with your ESPN News.
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0: 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And going to a game or meet is a chance to see the stars of tomorrow shine today. 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
4: Here's a look at your weatherology forecast. Storms likely today, otherwise cloudy skies expected. High temperatures reach up to 77. Southwest winds 8 to 15 miles per hour. Chance of thunderstorms tonight, lows of aloft around 56. Partly cloudy skies. Slight chance of rain showers tomorrow. Highs of aloft around 74. Partly cloudy skies. I'm meteorologist Jennifer Wojcicki on 1430 ESPN Beaver Dam. Currently, it's 58 degrees.
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6: The first round of the NBA draft is in the books. I'm Bill Scott with sports. Bucks added two lottery picks using the 10th selection on Arizona guard Braden Berries. Miami used the 13th pick on Tennessee forward Nate Amon, who will be shipped to Milwaukee as part of the deal that sent Giannis Antetokounmpo to the Heat. Bucks GM John Horst on gaining two lottery picks.
7: I think we talked a lot at Taylor's press conference about style of play and identity and who we want to be and the things that we want to do. It takes processors, people that can think the game, that can attack space and create advantages, that are going to play on both sides of the ball. That's the vision. And I think, you know, this has been a great opportunity for us to have the opportunity in a lottery for the first time in over a decade. First time in my career to make a lottery pick, much less two. And I think it's a great draft to do it.
6: Brewers made it two in a row over Cincinnati, beating the Reds 2-0 last night. Brandon Sproat tossing six innings of one-hit shutout ball, striking out 10 in the victory. Bill Scott, Wisconsin Radio Network.
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1: 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Here's a look at your weatherology forecast. Chance of thunderstorms today, otherwise more clouds than sun. Highs level off around 77. Southwesterly winds 8 to 15 miles per hour. Chance of thunderstorms tonight 56. Slight chance of rain showers tomorrow. Daytime highs approaching 74. Sunshine mixed with clouds at times. I'm meteorologist Jennifer Wojcicki on 1430 ESPN Beaver Dam. Right now, 58.
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0: first round of the NBA draft is in the books. I'm Bill Scott with sports. Bucks added two lottery picks using the 10th selection on Arizona guard Braden Berries. Miami used the 13th pick on Tennessee forward Nate Amons, who will be shipped to Milwaukee as part of the deal that sent Giannis Antetokounmpo to the Heat. Bucks GM John Horst on gaining two lottery picks.
1: I think we talked a lot at Taylor's press conference about style of play and identity and who we want to be and the things that we want to do. It takes processors, people that can think the game, that can attack space and create advantages, that are going to play on both sides of the ball. That's the vision. And I think, you know, this has been a great opportunity for us to have the opportunity in a lottery for the first time in over a decade. First time in my career to make a lottery pick, much less two. And I think it's a great draft to do it.
0: Brewers made it two in a row over Cincinnati, beating the Reds 2-0 last night. Brandon Sproat tossing six innings of one-hit shutout ball, striking out 10 in the victory. Bill Scott, Wisconsin Radio Network.
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0: center field for a base hit. Yelich around third. He will score, and the Brewers on the board first. 1-0 Crew as Terang found the golden snitch. Yelich rips one fair inside the bag down the first baseline. Yelich turns first. He's on his way to second. He's in with a stand-up double to get the Brewers offense off and running from Wrigley.
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3: 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Caroline Harvey was selected with the number one overall pick in the Professional Women's Hockey League draft by the Vancouver GoldenEyes. It's just the latest accolade for what may end up being the most prolific resume of all time for a Wisconsin Badgers athlete. 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
1: Here's a look at your weatherology forecast. High of 75 today under cloudy skies with a chance of thunderstorms. Southwesterly winds 5 to 10 miles per hour. Chance of thunderstorms tonight. Lows of aloft around 56. Partly cloudy skies. Slight chance for showers tomorrow. High temperatures reach up to 74. Partly cloudy. I'm meteorologist Jennifer Wojcicki on 1430 ESPN Beaver Dam. Right now, 58.
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0: The first round of the NBA draft is in the books. I'm Bill Scott with Sports. Bucks added two lottery picks using the 10th selection on Arizona guard Braden Berries. Miami used the 13th pick on Tennessee forward Nate Amons, who will be shipped to Milwaukee as part of the deal that sent Giannis Antetokounmpo to the Heat. Bucks GM John Horst on gaining two lottery picks.
1: I think we talked a lot at Taylor's press conference about style of play and identity and who we want to be and the things that we want to do. It takes processors, people that can think the game, that can attack space and create advantages, that are going to play on both sides of the ball. That's the vision. And I think, you know, this has been a great opportunity for us to have the opportunity in a lottery for the first time in over a decade. First time in my career to make a lottery pick, much less two. And I think it's a great draft to do it.
0: Brewers made it two in a row over Cincinnati, beating the Reds 2-0 last night. Brandon Sproat tossing six innings of one-hit shutout ball, striking out 10 in the victory. Phil Scott, Wisconsin Radio Network.
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0: Chance of thunderstorms. Tonight, lows of aloft around 56. Partly cloudy skies. Slight chance for showers. Tomorrow, high temperatures reach up to 74. Partly cloudy. I'm meteorologist Jennifer Wojcicki on 1430 ESPN Beaver Dam. Currently 62.
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Wish I could see you guys at Steelers training camp, but working on it, I'll be training in my heart for a couple of months in July. Thank you, guys.

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1: Share that, yeah. 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
0: 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What is Janice's husband's name? 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

0: 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We got Jocko, Levi, we got Jana,
1: Jeff Levering,
0: we got Levo. Missing anyone?
1: Dan Kelly.
0: Oh, yeah, Dan Kelly.
1: So you need to add more.
0: Oh, we still have room for more.
2: Oh, and Dan, by the way, Dan, I talked to

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0: The beans for the meat. We'll do it again tomorrow. Take care, people.
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1: The first round of the NBA draft is in the books. I'm Bill Scott with sports. Bucks added two lottery picks using the 10th selection on Arizona guard Braden Berries. Miami used the 13th pick on Tennessee forward Nate Amons, who will be shipped to Milwaukee as part of the deal that sent Giannis Antetokounmpo to the Heat. Bucks GM John Horst on gaining two lottery picks.
2: I think we talked a lot at Taylor's press conference about style of play and identity and who we want to be and the things that we want to do. It takes processors, people that can think the game, that can attack space and create advantages, that are going to play on both sides of the ball. That's the vision. And I think, you know, this has been a great opportunity for us to have the opportunity in a lottery for the first time in over a decade. First time in my career to make a lottery pick, much less two. And I think it's a great draft to do it.
1: Brewers made it two in a row over Cincinnati, beating the Reds 2-0 last night. Brandon Sproat tossing six innings of one-hit shutout ball, striking out 10 in the victory. Phil Scott, Wisconsin Radio Network.
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11: 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Earlier on the show, ESPN senior NBA writer Vincent Goodwill. Coming up, two-time major champion Colin Morikawa. Super Bowl champion receiver Antonio Freeman. And now, sitting in for Rich, it's Tom Pelissero.
15: Welcome back to a Rich Eisenless edition of the Rich Eisen Show. Tom Pelissero in for Rich. As promised, 1 hour from right now, I hold in my hand the top 10 storylines that will play out between now and the NFL regular season opener, which is how many days away, Brockman?
16: Well, if you're not 76. Counting today, 76.
15: You count the day you're on. It's 11 weeks, 77 days from right now. You count the day.
16: I don't know. I don't know.
17: The day's not over.
16: Yeah, well, I mean, we're in the day, though.
17: Yeah, but it could end.
15: I mean, yes, we all could be dead tomorrow, but I'm pretty sure we're counting today.
17: I'm with you on this, Tom.
16: A little dark.
15: Meanwhile, Cromwell, Connecticut, site of one of these signature events on the PGA Tour.
16: Great event.
15: Teeing off tomorrow, the Travelers Championship airs on Golf Channel and ESPN Plus Thursday through Sunday, and NBC on Saturday and Sunday. One of the top players in the world, Colin Morikawa, two-time major champ, joining us right now. Colin, thank you a ton for being here. How's the weather? How are we looking out there?
18: I'm trying to figure out if we count today or not. I'm listening.
15: Let's put this in your terms. So on Thursday of the Travelers Championship, how many more days would you say there are until the championship is done?
18: Until it's done. 4.5? Are we counting half days?
15: See? It's a four-day tournament.
18: My day's over. My day's over after this. So this day's done for me.
15: See? But the day that it ends counts. It's Thursday, Friday, Saturday, Sunday. That's a four-day tournament. 77 to the start. Anyway.
18: We're doing good. We're doing good. I'm getting off top. No, beautiful day out here. First 2 days weren't so great. A lot of rain, little soft conditions. But it's good. It's good to be done with the U.S. Open, kind of get that stress over with, and finally be out here. Travelers makes it a great week for us. So.

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0: all of a sudden blows the whistle. And everyone's going, they're right here. Why are you calling it from there? If we just say, this is your job alone,
1: right,
0: maybe you eliminate some of this. I am chock full of ideas for Adam Silver today. I've also got some NFL ideas. I've got some news items that we're going to count down in just a little bit on the show. Let's take a quick break here. 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
3: Here's a look at your weatherology forecast. Chance for storms this afternoon. Otherwise, mainly cloudy skies expected. Daytime highs approaching 75. Southwest winds 5 to 10 miles per hour. Lows level off around 56. Tonight, chance of thunderstorms. Slight chance of rain showers. Tomorrow, 74. I'm meteorologist Jennifer Wojcicki on 1430 ESPN Beaver Dam. Currently, it's 64 degrees.
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5: Welcome back to the Rich Eisen Show. Tom Pelissero in for Rich. Don't look so shocked. Is Spaceballs that big of an omission in my history of watching?
4: When you put it up against a list of the other things you haven't seen until me and Chris.
5: I've like, caught up on a lot of them.
4: Yeah. So I wouldn't.
5: Silence of the Lambs, pretty good.
4: Pretty good.
5: Wow.
4: What do you mean pretty good? So based upon your history, I'm not shocked at all. It's not that so egregious that I can't believe it.
6: Yes, but. You've seen Star Wars, right?
5: I've seen Star Wars.
6: We're about the same age. So, yeah, this is like in terms of, you know, spoof movies, Spaceballs. Yeah, you should have seen this by now.
5: I think I've seen every Rick Moranis movie except Spaceballs.
7: I'm with you, Tom. I haven't seen this one either.
6: You've never seen Spaceballs either?
5: But how old are you?
7: 41.
5: You're like 4 years younger than me. I feel like those are an important 4 years for a movie that came out in 1987.
7: Yeah.
5: Right?
7: Yeah.
5: You would have been two. I would have been six. I don't know. Okay. Unless it was on at a friend's house. Didn't watch a lot of movies in my house.
6: What did you do?
5: Filled my brain with useless NFL knowledge. And here I am, 45 years later, still rolling. 844-204-RICH, the phone lines. Terzo in Iowa. Let's bring in our boy right now. Terzo, it's Tom. What's going on, man?
8: What up, Tommy P? What up, guys in the studio?
9: What up,
8: hey, Tommy, man, you don't count the day. You got to think about it as how you count the hours. So you clock in at 9 o'clock. You don't say it's 9 o'clock. You go 10, 11, 12, 1, 2.
5: That's what I'm doing. 5,
8: right? That's an 8-hour drive.
5: That's what I'm doing. So, the NFL season begins 77 days from today. I'm not counting today. I'm counting tomorrow, and I'm counting the day the game is on, which to me. Is the same as what you're saying.
8: I think that's where the confusion was.
5: Say, Robin's claiming 76. The game is 11 weeks from tonight. How many days away is that, Terzo?
8: That is 77 days.
6: But we're not counting today.
7: Trust the attorney.
5: Terzo and Colin Morikawa both on my side. Colin actually added like an extra half day. I'm not sure where that came
6: Colin
5: from.
6: Colin added an extra half
5: day. But he was on my side of it's definitely longer. What else you got, Terzo? What's going on?
8: Let's just think about what Colin's probably got on his mind right now, and he's probably not thinking about how much time is in between now and the start of the NFL season. But I need to talk about that trade with Giannis. I'm not necessarily a big fan of it. Just kind of for two reasons. If I was the Milwaukee Bucks, I would have jumped at the chance to have Jaylen Brown. And then I also think that, you know, I hate seeing now Jaylen just kind of dwindling out there in the wind with the Celtics, man. I always thought him and Tatum are a great tandem, and I don't know why the heck it always seems that they want to blow that up. And I just feel that if he leaves Boston, that's going to leave a big gap with that team, and it's going to open everything up in the East quite a bit.
5: When it comes to Jaylen Brown, it doesn't seem like it's about the player. You don't trade a 30-point-a-game guy in his prime. This is about the overall makeup of the team. You're trying to figure out how do we advance. And again, there were, Terzo, appreciate the call, there were so many signs of –
4: the fact that maybe things are not completely on the same page.

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1: It's been a busy stretch for GM John Horst and the Bucks. I'm Bill Scott with sports. After sending Giannis Antetokounmpo and Bobby Portis to Miami, they selected Arizona guard Brayden Perrys and Tennessee forward Nate Ament in the first round of the NBA draft last night.
2: Busy, fun, stressful, but it's no different. Like, this the best time of year. And, you know, then we'll start preparing and try to figure out a great free agency. And we got a lot of things going on. This is the best time of the year. This is kind of when you always put together a roster, and that's what we're doing right now. And I thought tonight was a great first up.
1: GM John Horst, the draft wraps up tonight with round two. The New York Knicks are on the clock. Brewers look to sweep the Cincinnati Reds tonight in the third game of their series at Great American Ballpark. The Brewers pulled out a 2-0 win over the Reds last night as Brandon Sproat tossed six innings of one-hit shutout ball with 10 strikeouts in the win. In the Midwest League today, Wisconsin plays host to Cedar Rapids. Beloit is at home against Peoria. Phil Scott, Wisconsin Radio Network.
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8: 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Earlier on the show, ESPN senior NBA writer Vincent Goodwill, two-time major champion Colin Morikawa. Coming up, Super Bowl champion receiver Antonio Freeman. And now, sitting in for Rich, it's Tom Pelissero.
12: Welcome back to the Rich Eisen Show. Tom Pelissero sitting in for Rich with my boys in the studio, Chris Brockman, Jason Fell, TJ Jefferson. I believe we set a record in the first 2 hours of the show, the longest in my, probably 30 episodes of this show that I have hosted in this seat over the past several years. Definitely the longest we ever went without talking about the NFL. Not even close. Great guests across the spectrum. Colin Morikawa and Antonio Freeman on to talk about the other football. We're talking with Vincent Goodwill, NBA draft, tons of that. We'll flip the script a little bit here. Hour three of the show. I will get to the power rankings of the biggest storylines in the offseason remaining between now and September 9th when the NFL season begins. Do that momentarily here. But we stumbled on something.
13: Yeah, Tom, we technically did.
12: I want to close the loop on something that we brought up briefly at the end of the last hour. And I had to give a slightly truncated version of a story to just give you a taste. We had been talking off air, and apparently I had never told you guys on the show or off air, specifically TJ, the host of No Contest Wrestling right here on the Rich Eisen Podcast Network.
13: New episode dropping this afternoon.
12: I had never mentioned that I was covering the Vikings when Brock Lesnar tried out in training camp back in 2004. This comes on the heels of Jake Paul saying I was in a podcast recently.
14: Yeah.
12: YouTuber turned fighter turned promoter that his next goal is go to the NFL. Might walk on at Stanford first just to get his feet wet. He's 29 years old. Wants to play slot receiver. Which maybe just body type wise, if I were scouting him, probably not the position I would recommend. But you guys said, if Brock Lesnar couldn't make it in the NFL,
13: the greatest athlete,
12: why do other guys think that they can go into the NFL and make it? LeBron's made comments about that in the past, too.
13: that if he didn't play in the NBA, that he could have been a tight end.

0: teenager is tough. There's the constant pressure to be liked.
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6: Here's a look at your weatherology forecast. Storms likely this afternoon, otherwise mainly cloudy skies expected. High temperatures reach up to 71. Southwest winds 5 to 10 miles per hour. Partly cloudy skies tonight, chance of thunderstorms, lows level off around 56. Slight chance for storms again tomorrow, 73. I'm meteorologist Jennifer Wojcicki on 1430 ESPN Beaver Dam. Right now, it's 64 degrees.
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4: It's been a busy stretch for GM John Horst and the Bucks. I'm Bill Scott with sports. 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
5: Busy, fun, stressful, but it's no different. 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And we got a lot of things going on. This is the best time of year. This is kind of when you always put together a roster, and that's what we're doing right now. And I thought tonight was a great first up.
4: GM John Horst, the draft wraps up tonight with round two. The New York Knicks are on the clock. Brewers look to sweep the Cincinnati Reds tonight in the third game of their series at Great American Ballpark. The Brewers pulled out a 2-0 win over the Reds last night as Brandon Sproat tossed six innings of one-hit shutout ball with 10 strikeouts in the win. In the Midwest League today, Wisconsin plays host to Cedar Rapids. Beloit is at home against Peoria. Bill Scott, Wisconsin Radio Network.
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2: Are you tired of battling

0: answer. He just speaks.
1: Yeah, I forgot. I'm still learning Marky Newberling. Yeah, I mean, again, we have been trying to tell people for a while that behind the scenes there was dysfunction happening within the Bucks organization. Like, we have been, that's what it doesn't take much when you see coaches and people talking like this. The organization shifted so much, not just from the roster, but from the vibes that you feel from everything, right?
0: Like, it's so much different.
1: It was like you saw this machine under Coach Bud. Like, it was an absolute machine where you didn't hear too many rumors, except for when the Bucks did get put out, there were some rumors that there was some frustration going within Bud. But like, that was on the back end, building up. Everybody was so strong and confident
2: Bud. From a basketball standpoint, they had an identity under Bud.
1: They 100% had an identity.
2: Can anyone tell me what the identity was?
1: They didn't have one.
2: And that's when... From a top-down standpoint, when the organization from ownership to president to general manager to player was not aligned and everyone was trying to get their hands in everything, of course you're going to look at the product and be like, well, this stinks.
1: I'm trying to tell you is that the Milwaukee Bucks are not a franchise that has a culture. Bud brought the culture. Like, when you look at the Green Bay Packers, when Matt LaFleur got hired, there was a system that he was expected to get in line with. Bud came in and brought the system that the organization was going to get aligned with. That is the difference. The Milwaukee Brewers, what David Stearns and Craig Council were able to build is they built, this is how we do business here in Milwaukee. They brought a culture. And when you have a culture, it yields consistent results. The Milwaukee Bucks destroyed their culture, and this is why the results have been so inconsistent. Adrian Griffin.
2: No, they've been consistent.
1: Consistently inconsistent?
2: No, they were very consistent. They lost three straight first-round series. Now, there's a lot more to that.
1: They were trending down.
2: Injuries, but yes, from a trend standpoint and what you could expect from the Milwaukee Bucks, that did change.
1: It all did stem from...
2: Firing Bud in the middle of the season in 2013.
1: But when you fire Adrian Griffin, it was necessary, Ben. It was reported that it got so bad with Adrian Griffin that they were coaching themselves, Ben. They were literally making defensive adjustments and calling their plays. They were coaching themselves. This ain't the damn ABA. This ain't the Harlem Globetrotters. This ain't 1950 something.
2: Could you have done a better job coaching this team than Doc Rivers?
1: From the looks of it, I probably could have did what Adrian Griffin did. Now, Doc Rivers at least was coaching the team. Adrian Griffin literally was letting them do what they wanted to do.
2: And they won 30 games. Doc was coaching them and they were losing. Coaching with quotes.
1: I'm telling you.
2: In his mind, he was coaching.
1: Griffin was not calling the plays. He wasn't doing anything schematically. It was the Bucks doing it.
2: Mike chimes in on YouTube that Giannis deserves 99.9% of blame. Well, we have 100% of blame to give out, and there's many names and things that need to be attributed to that 100% of blame. So we will hand out blame to how we got here. Coming up next on Kyle and Brust.
3: You're surviving Kyle and Brust.
0: That's what you're saying.
2: That's what I'm saying?
0: It's 100% what you're saying. Now, I disagree.
3: On ESPN Wisconsin and the ESPN Wisconsin app.
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3: Kyle and Brust across ESPN Wisconsin. 800-990-3776 is the Carbless Talk and Text line where Liz is more. Let us know where you put the blame and how we got here. Giannis Antetokounmpo traded as we were 48 hours after. Just about. We're getting there. It almost feels like a lifetime to some that he was out the door. And check out the Journal Sentinel article from Jim Rosowski, where he chronicles a lot of stuff that happened after Coach Budenholzer left the Bucks. Now, I'd like to hand out blame appropriately, as I see people are already sending their percentages. And we'll get to your percentages after we give you ours for a little pie chart of blame. Take it away, Kyle.
2: I will take it away. And so you want me to start with the biggest or the smallest?
3: You can do whatever you want.
2: We'll start with who gets the biggest blame. And the biggest blame for this blunder and the Giannis whole fiasco, it clearly for me goes with the Bucks ownership group getting 50. Yes, 50% of the blame, because at the end of the day, they are the owners of this team, and every single decision that is made runs through the ownership group, whether it was Mark Lazary dining or Wes Edens, and now mostly it just looks like the people making the biggest decisions is Wes Edens and Jimmy Haslam. It all stops with them. If they don't want something, it does not happen. Giannis can ask for whatever he wants, but if they don't want it, it's not going to happen. Giannis clearly made it known that Doc Rivers probably wasn't the best coach, but he wasn't going to force the issue after all the different times that he had gotten it wrong when selecting a coach that he wanted for the Milwaukee Bucks. So I give 50% of the blame to the Bucks ownership group that have completely fumbled this, starting with the firing of Bud. Next, 35% of blame goes to Giannis himself. Giannis is the star player. He's the franchise player. He is the man that has all of the influence. He used his influence for good initially, and it worked out for the Bucks, but then his luck ran out and the Bucks ended up falling apart as they're chasing something that they were never going to be able to attain, and that is a second championship right here in Milwaukee. He's the one who asked for Adrian Griffin. He got Adrian Griffin and he got a complete disaster. Last 15% goes to the front office led by John Horst, because John Horst is supposed to be putting pieces to the team together.
3: So recap real quick, because you don't have that many.
2: Who else am I going to blame?
3: There's lots of blame.
2: I'm not going to blame.
3: Recap.
2: I'm recapping. There's only three people I'm blaming. 50% goes to the ownership group, 35% goes to Giannis, and 15% goes to the front office. Whoever's in charge of scouting, whoever's in charge of making decisions, whatever it was, and it all fell under John Horst. Those are the three people I'm blaming. I'm not pointing a single finger at nobody.

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0: Nice, bro. 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
3: Giannis in the Milwaukee Journal Sentinel article talked about how they were losing their identity as the people were changing. And specifically defensive identity. And one of my favorite players that I think still probably doesn't get enough love for what he did defensively against the Suns, shutting down Devin Booker and Chris Paul, whoever was hot, was Drew Holiday.
4: Yeah, Drew Holiday was
3: light. And I bring that up because it led me to asking this question as well. Is like, what move would you undo? Like, I think we've talked about this, but it just, there's more that can pop up. And not trading Drew and not hiring Doc were some things that I saw here on the YouTube at ESPN Milwaukee. I know that Dame was brought in because Drew had lost some offense that prior year that they had traded for Dame. But damn, he was like, again, but Bud wasn't there. And he was part of that defensive identity. And the Bucks lost identity, and they were just trying to figure it out as they went.
4: Yeah, it was just too much. Because remember, when Adrian Griffin took over the team, he wasn't expecting to have Damian Lillard. He was expecting to have Drew Holiday. For being a defensive-minded coach and a first-time head coach, taking over a team that had won a title just a couple seasons ago, that was a big task that he was not up for. And we see what the failure was from Adrian Griffin and this Bucks organization. But you're right, trading Drew Holiday, in hindsight, was the wrong decision, and really the biggest thing that hurt the Milwaukee Bucks out of all of this. I know there's a lot of drama.
3: It's less about getting Dame, it's more about losing Drew.
4: Well, to me, the biggest issue that this Bucks they had was one thing: Chris Middleton's health. If Chris Middleton doesn't have
3: Giannis at the right times,
4: yes,
3: after the championship, because 2022 Chris, but after that Giannis kept getting hurt.
4: But it wasn't Giannis that got hurt when they got put out in 2023. It was Chris that got. Chris, that got hurt there. Was Giannis with the Solius that year?
3: Giannis in 23 and 24, back-to-back years.
4: Because in 23, it was the Solius that kept him. No, it wasn't the Solius that year. The year that they fired Bud, the last playoff series, Drew and Chris couldn't do it by themselves, but I don't remember what the injury was to Giannis.
3: Wasn't there.
4: Yeah, was it calf?
3: That's the same thing as Solius.
4: Oh, I mean, is it?
3: Yes. It's the same area. It's just a really cool word for saying around the calf and maybe closer to the Achilles.
4: Okay, so I'm going to say they may not be the same.
3: No, they're the same, but they're close enough that you can say it's the same area.
4: Okay.
3: I just want to give people insight to where Kyle Wallace is today.
4: Okay. Whoa.
3: Kyle Wallace is getting married on Saturday. He's off Thursday and Friday. And
4: it was his back. He fell on his butt.
3: The back.
4: That's what it was.
3: The back, that's
4: yes,
3: right.
4: In game one of the first round.
3: The back.
4: That's what
3: then it was. Then it was Solius the next year.
4: Yeah, but the thing is that it was Drew and Chris, and they just couldn't do it.
3: No. And that's what prompted Dame. Kyle's had people showing up to the office for his wedding. You weren't focused on the show. You told me you were locked in.
4: I was locked in.
3: And then somebody showed up, and then all of a sudden, next thing you know, you should have just took off today.
4: Whoa.
3: Because you

0: said you said I'm locked in, and then you took a call from a wedding vendor during work hours.
1: A partner. A wedding vendor that's a wonderful partner, Big Frog.
0: You said you were locked in.
1: I am locked in, but, you know, Big Frog calls. I got to
0: answer. It's not just Big Frog. It's everything else.
1: I am. My uncle called, too. He needed some.
0: Vendors and emails.
1: You know, I'm locked in, but, you know, I'm available. I'm available. If a partner like Big Frog calls in Mequon and lets you know everything looks good, then I got to answer and say, thank you, Basil. I appreciate that. Thank you, Brittany. I appreciate Big Frog.
0: Basil, that's such a great name.
1: His name is Basil. He
0: is. Austin Powers, baby.
1: And then if my uncle calls and he's downstairs at the market hall, I gotta say, what up, Unc?
0: It was just a what up?
1: No,
0: he what? He didn't ask?
1: Yeah, you remember how I asked you for some extra?
0: Oh, okay, yeah, well,
1: so,
0: there it is. There's still people asking you for things this close to the wedding?
1: And then, you know,
0: you've done a bad job drawing boundaries, Kyle.
1: And you know what he asked me for? He said, you got a couple more. I said, no, Unc, I ain't got them.
0: People got to leave you alone, myself included, I guess. Scott, I like this, and I want to make this clear. As I see somebody who handles some content that we do around here across ESPN Wisconsin, I'm looking right at him. I like the two picks that we got. You should get them on the air. We need to be excited and looking forward to the growth of this young team. Let's get the picks on the air. We had that 2 years ago, Kyle.
1: We had AJ Johnson and Tyler Smith.
0: Own the future. Bring the slogan back.
1: Hopefully they own the future, because the two guys that they drafted 2 years ago that were on here are no longer Milwaukee Bucks.
0: No, they are not. Also be interesting to see what Taylor Jenkins will. No one died. Let's live, says Scott. Yeah,
1: man,
0: we will live.
1: Can I just say, I love...
0: Somebody kind of died in a like, a piece of you is now gone.
1: I love the Giannis mural, but y'all need to stop leaving flowers and leaving stuff. The man is still alive. Like, you can pay tribute without sitting there, standing
0: people
1: there silently
0: by it.
1: And dropping stuff
0: down.
1: You don't think
0: people are allowed to cry about it?
1: I mean, you could cry about it, but you don't need to sit here and act like the man got shot. That didn't happen. He got traded. Thank God it was just him getting traded. Like, he's okay. He's healthy. I just saw him at a Las Vegas Aces game.
0: Because it was 50 years, and some people waited so long for something they didn't think would happen. He's gone.
1: Pay your respect, but my goodness, it's not like the man is having a vigil. He ain't having that. He's still alive. He literally was with his sons in Las Vegas watching his new teammate's girlfriend out there in Asia Wilson, who was the girlfriend of Bam Adebayo out in Las Vegas. So, I mean, he good. He living his life, y'all. Let's stop leaving flowers.
0: Dirty D, quickly before, are you smarter than Ben Brust? You are on the Carbless Talking text line. What piece of advice do you have for Kyle in marriage?
2: Oh, I don't. I just wanted to wish him well. I didn't realize that he was off Thursday and Friday. I wish you all the love and the happiness that marriage can bring you, Kyle.
1: Oh, thank you so much,
0: Dirty D.
1: Thank
0: you, girl.
1: I appreciate that, and I hope that this love is going to be fulfilled with so much happiness and joy. I cannot wait for the rest of my life.
2: And the issue with Giannis, he's 5% of the blame.
1: Oh, you blame it, Giannis?
0: How could you do that to your guy, your boy?
2: Oh, hey, I love my boy, but he let the rumors go on too long. He should have put that to rest.
0: Could have put it to kibosh, but the kibosh didn't happen because he ultimately left.
1: Hey, Dirty D, a rumor means that it's not true. Those weren't rumors.
0: It was true.
1: Yeah, those were true.
0: Not every rumor you hear is true. Well, but there was a lot that ended up being true.
1: That's why I said these weren't rumors. They were actually facts.
0: 800-990-3776 is the Carbless Talk and text line. You need that to be caller number 10 to play me and Are You Smarter Than Ben Brust? Usually on a Tuesday at 3 o'clock. It's going to be on a Wednesday because we had hit on all things Giannis, but we have to get to Are You Smarter Than Ben Brust? What's my record? C-Cat?
3: 10-9.
0: 10-1.
1: No, in 5.
0: Oh, I got 5 ties.
1: He's working on it. We're going to
0: get him back.
1: We're going to break him in. When I come back, we're going to break you in. You got a whole week, but we're going to break you in.
0: 800-990-3776. 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
5: It's been a busy stretch for GM John Horst and the Bucks. I'm Bill Scott with sports. 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
6: 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And I thought tonight was a great first up.
5: GM John Horst, the draft wraps up tonight with round two. The New York Knicks are on the clock. Brewers look to sweep the Cincinnati Reds tonight in the third game of their series at Great American Ballpark. The Brewers pulled out a 2-0 win over the Reds last night as Brandon Sproat tossed six innings of one-hit shutout ball with 10 strikeouts in the win. In the Midwest League today, Wisconsin plays host to Cedar Rapids. Beloit is at home against Peoria. 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
1: My whole point
0: nobody
1: is,
0: freaking knows what it's going
2: to
0: be like.
2: I believe the player development that we're going to get from Taylor Jenkins is going to yield positive results for these draft picks. Now, do I know if they're going to be superstars? No. But do I think we got some guys that are going to have some good careers in the NBA? Absolutely, based off who is coaching them now.
3: Mark, I failed to do this today. I did it yesterday, but I do agree. Despite everything that happened, John Hammond does need to be mentioned as much as possible, because without him drafting Giannis, there's not a championship banner that's going to be hanging forever.
2: Yep, and I think it was it McK- oh, they
3: without John Hammond, I wouldn't have lost all that money in Vegas Summer League at the roulette and craps table. So yeah, thank you for making me a part of Giannis's team.
2: He helped you out.
3: So yeah, again, I do want to hear more, because there's a lot more from Jim from the Milwaukee Journal Sentinel from Wisconsin's Midday News. We'll get to that. But if you're worried about the heat this summer, don't sweat it, because Iron Jock gear is made for real life. Their apparel combines moisture wickening with superior cooling and advanced odor-fighting silver ion technology that eliminates 99.9% of odor-causing bacteria, so that's gone forever.
0: Gone!
3: 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Ben Brust, Kyle Wallace.
2: So John Hammond drafted him. But we got to shout out Billy McKinney, a former like director of scouts for the Milwaukee Bucks, who helped discover him. That organization, because we were so bad, but they struck.
3: They found him.
2: They struck gold.
3: More Giannis. Next.
4: You're experiencing Kyle and Brust.
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8: 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As mentioned, Jim Orzowski joined Wisconsin's Midday News. We'll get to him in a second, but Cam the Man in East Troy on the Carbless Talk and Text Line. What do you got on G?
9: So I know you were disappointed that nobody called about the divorce situation working out afterwards, right?
8: Well, we said... Everyone in life seems to get divorced and be happy on the other side. We were wondering if anyone regrets getting divorced.
9: Yeah, so not me personally, but my folks. They got divorced when I was in high school because there was just bad stuff going on inside the household. Fast forward 5 years, they got back together and are married again.
8: Did you leave the home? Wow. Were you the common denominator?
10: Come on, you don't know what this kid was going through.
9: Dude. It could have been. I'm not going to say it wasn't. I'm not going to say, you know, they had those kids back when they were in high school. So my dad was 17 and she was 18.
8: Okay.
9: So kids were definitely, like, a part of the issue of, like, we had three kids in the span of 6 years. And it was one of those things, just like, I think they were just really young.
8: It's a new world now, Cam the Man.
10: Ain't no way I'm marrying somebody I met when I was 17.
8: Yeah, what are you, 35, 36?
10: I would have been so bad. I would have been a terrible husband. A terrible husband.
8: But you're ready now.
10: I would have had googly eyes for everything walking outside.
8: Okay, all right. I'm glad you've been able to change your googly eyes Saturday.
10: Been there, done that. Now it's just like, oh, I've seen that before.
8: All right.
10: I love mine.
8: Good to know. Now, I'm... shocked by the googly-eyed at 17. I mean, you're not lying. Just like, what about 28? Would you not have been able to do it at 28?
10: I was more mature at 28. I waited for a reason. At

0: I'm going to the game.
1: Yeah.
2: The Miz is probable to pitch on Friday.
0: The Miz is probable to pitch on Friday. See, Cat?
3: The Miz is probable to pitch on Friday.
0: There it is.
1: He's better than Andrew Simmel last Friday. Ooh, he was bad.
0: What was that last Friday?
1: Juneteenth.
2: Juneteenth. Yeah, Juneteenth. You celebrate Juneteenth, C-Cat?
3: I was here, so I guess not. But yes.
0: In a way.
1: He did celebrate Juneteenth in a way.
3: Doing what I love.
0: Doing what he loves.
1: Yeah.
0: Why don't you tell us about what you love, Kyle, and that's comfy things around the home.
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0: Well, I wonder if anyone else has experienced a situation like I experienced last night. Last thing I wanted to do was leave the home.
1: Ooh, what time you had to leave the home? Leave the home what?
0: And take the dog to the emergency vet. The dog threw his back out.
1: What?
0: Threw his back out.
1: What do you mean he, what was he picking?
0: Dogs have backs.
1: But how do you throw your back?
0: I don't know how he threw his back out.
1: What do you mean he threw
0: his... I will explain the predicament, not about the actual injury.
1: Somebody lying.
0: But I swear.
2: You went to the vet.
0: They tried to bamboozle me.
2: Obviously, by saying, yeah, your dog threw his back out.
0: Next.
4: You're surviving Kyle and Brust.
2: I don't know about you. 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
5: Here's a look at your weatherology forecast. A severe thunderstorm watch remains in effect. Thunderstorms likely this afternoon, otherwise cloudy skies with a few peaks of sun. Daytime highs approaching 71. Southwest winds 5 to 10 miles per hour. Partly cloudy skies tonight, chance for storms, lows dip down to about 56. I'm meteorologist Jennifer Wojcicki on 1430 ESPN Beaver Dam. Right now, 71.
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4: 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We'll go to you on the Carbless Talk and Text Line with Kyle and Bruss. What do you got?
5: Yeah, I was listening to you guys earlier, and you were talking about how the Bucks were panicking that they were getting older and this and that. I think that when the Bucks actually traded away Drew Holiday, I think that was the beginning of the downfall of the Milwaukee Bucks.
4: Yeah.
5: I know we did it for Dame Lillard. Okay. I mean, I know we traded him for Dame Lillard, but at the time, you know, Drew Holiday was just so clutch for us defensively. I think that we traded away our defensive anchor, and then ever since then, the Bucks have been on a downward spiral.
4: Yeah, no, I think Kyle and I both agree, because I think we hit on a little bit of what Giannis had said of when people started changing and the organization started changing and Bud left, the identity left, and Drew Holiday was critical to them winning against the Suns, stopping Devin Booker when he needed to be stopped. When Chris Paul was out, he would guard Chris Paul. Like, it didn't matter. Drew was amazing for them. And when they lost Bud, they lost their identity, and they lost the defensive identity, and they traded for Dame for offense, because when Giannis got hurt, Chris and Drew couldn't get it done. And so, yes, also you could say that it all started to turn when Chris Middleton got hurt in 2022 in the Eastern Conference semis against the Celtics. Now, I need to know if anyone has been in this situation. Not specifically, but in a situation where, like, wait, what? I have to decide right now? So after the work day, you know, I was looking forward to watching the Brewers game, having the NBA draft on, get the bowl screens going. You know, fun night. Fun night of the household. Dog's been weird. So it hit the point where he was shaking and this and that. And I was like, damn it. His vet's closed. I got to take him to the emergency vet.
6: Wait, he was shaking.
4: Yeah, he's like shaking and whimpering and crying. I was like, oh, man. And my wife, you heard her. She thought he was faking it for attention. Isn't that crazy?
6: That was your dog, right? I tried to tell you.
4: No, it's our dog.
7: No, the way she said he's faking it.
4: Yeah,
6: that's your dog.
4: Yeah, like you made him this way, wanting attention.
7: Yeah, your dog over here faking it.
4: So they do the exam, and it's the doctors. The doctor does the exam right in front of me, and he's up on a platform, and she's feeling this limb, that limb, neurological, the neck, everything, and then she pinches the back, and he squealed at one part.
6: Oh.
4: And so I was like, oh, that's where it is. And then she had to do it again, because I was like, and I was thinking, I was like, this is weird. I was like, I hope that he squeals again.

0: even though it's going to cost me something, because if he does not squeal when she pinches that same part of the back, he's faking it. And then my wife's going to be right. But then it was like, I was like, okay, what's next? And she goes, well, here's what you can do. She goes, you could do blood work. You could rule out, like, if there's ticks or anything. And I was like, what? Like, well, like, why would we do that? Like, you could look for internal things. I was like, how much does that cost me? Like, $450. I was like, okay, do I need that? Well, you could. It's up to you. And then she's like, also, you could x-ray and, like, you could rule out any spinal or, like, you know, bones, anything that's going on in there. I was like, okay, how much is that? Even more. I was like, damn.
1: Ooh.
0: And then it's like again, like there's MRI. MRI.
1: Wait a minute.
0: And she goes, well, like we usually only do that if like they're going to go into surgery. So I was like, so like,
1: what is the real
0: then it got quiet. Like she was looking at me to give her an answer.
1: Those
0: are my only options.
1: I mean, I'm glad she didn't say the one option.
0: Well, if she said you need to do this, I would have said yes, but like I don't know. I'm not a dog. I'm not a vet. I'm not a dog doctor. I'm not a dog whisperer.
1: So wait a minute, because
0: I ended up like being like there was another.
1: So
0: thing.
1: Your dog's in
0: the
1: pain.
0: The thing that I ended up getting was the thing she led with, but was the quickest in explaining, which was pain meds.
1: Oh, that's it.
0: Pain meds.
1: Wait, why didn't you get, well, an x-ray?
0: She made me feel like I needed to buy the whole vet.
1: Well, I feel like an x-ray is something that you probably should have did to make sure everything was good. I mean,
0: but then I was like, I'll just do that. She goes, yeah, you probably don't need to get an x-ray because it's not in the spine. It's in the back region, which is away from what would normally be something we want to do an x-ray for. It's more soft tissue.
1: Oh,
0: and I'm like, why didn't you start with this? Oh. You had me thinking I was going to spend $1,500 and then I walk away with the exam and $40 of medicine.
1: Listen, she's in the business of helping dogs, but also helping pockets. And she
0: got to
1: get
0: pockets. Yeah,
1: she don't know what type of dog owner you are.
0: This vet had to be on commission.
2: Upsell?
0: Yeah, I'm telling you. Yeah, I feel like I was at the mechanic.
1: They love billing you.
0: We
1: as
0: could
1: the
0: run
1: doctor.
0: Another 500 diagnostics, but then next thing you know, you might have to replace the whole engine.
1: But Ben, here's what it gets me is that she don't know what type of dog lover you are. What I've learned over these many years being on Earth. Exactly. And so some people might say, wait a minute. You told me medicine. You didn't tell me I could have got an x-ray. You didn't tell me I could have got an MRI. The doctor didn't tell me that, and then they'd be trying to sue you.
0: No, I know that
1: and
0: they
1: so
0: have
1: she
0: to
1: tried,
0: say the
1: yeah,
0: options.
1: So she had to give you all the options.
0: But
1: y'all dog people crazy.
0: Where it changed was, because she was so quick on that he can just take meds and see if it gets better, was I said, well, if this was your dog, what would you do?
1: Oh, at least she was honest.
0: She didn't want to be. I can tell that
1: she
0: was
1: said.
0: Like, but like you could do this, rule this out. But then she said, but I wouldn't do it. But I was like, you could have just said x-ray, I wouldn't do that. MRI, like, that's like it for surgery. It felt like I had to empty my pocket in front of her. And by the way, they're just staring at you. They're basically, it's got to be a sales tactic.
1: You know what you just reminded me of? My wife, remember the watch that I broke because I ran into the trailer? They fixed it, I rebroke it, and then it broke again, and they had to put a piece in. I went to my guy, he was going to charge me. He was like, $28. It'll take me $28 to do it and this and that. And I said, 28? He said, yeah, 28. I said, you can't do it for less. He said, you know what, my friend? Go there, Times Square, see what they do. Tell them Uncle will do it on you and see what they say. $3 later.
0: Stacy chimes in on the Carver's talking text line. Sounds like you got a crooked mechanic.
1: Crooked.
0: I think he's looking for crook mechanic. I don't know. Someone who's stealing from me.
1: Yeah.
0: So this dog better get healthy because I know what the cost is.
1: How's Bruce doing?
0: He was great this morning.
1: Did you pinch his back where she did?
0: No, I'm not supposed to make it hurt. I'm supposed to get him better. Rest.
1: He was just whimpering and crying.
0: Stephen A. Smith, we have to have a word with him. He joined us yesterday. Not happy with how he's talking about Milwaukee after he talked to us yesterday. Don't go anywhere. Kyle and Bruss continues from 4 to 5. 94.5 ESPN, YouTube at ESPN Milwaukee.
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2: It's been a busy stretch for GM John Horst and the Bucks. I'm Bill Scott with sports. 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
4: Busy, fun, stressful, but it's no different. 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And, you know, then we'll start preparing and try to figure out a great free agency. 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This is the best time of the year. 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And I thought tonight was a great first step.
2: GM John Horst, the draft wraps up tonight with round two. The New York Knicks are on the clock. Brewers look to sweep the Cincinnati Reds tonight in the third game of their series at Great American Ballpark. The Brewers pulled out a 2-0 win over the Reds last night as Brandon Sproat tossed six innings of one-hit shutout ball with 10 strikeouts in the win. In the Midwest League today, Wisconsin plays host to Cedar Rapids. Beloit is at home against Peoria. Bill Scott, Wisconsin Radio Network.
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1: Teams like the Browns, the Packers, they have no right playing in a dome. 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
1: It does.
3: 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A show that's as honest and self-aware as their hosts, Wally Lukaczynski.
1: I don't think the out-of-towners are going to be too excited and ready for this. 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
3: 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Titletown, pro, college, and high school sports around South Central Wisconsin. 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
1: Talk about how bad the Badgers are. Bring the sadness. Another year that they fail to meet the Sweet 16. Another year they don't get to a bowl. It's a disaster in Camp Randall.
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1: And welcome into the Damn Sports Show here on 1430 ESPN Beaver Dam and Daily Dodge TV. Wally Lukaczynski, Ashley Dobrzynski with you today. And a busy week here as we continue on looking at the fallout of the Giannis Antetokounmpo trade. What comes next for the Bucks? Now you have two new faces on the Bucks after last night's NBA lottery draft. And Ashley Dobrzynski here in just a few moments. I'm getting the Abner Uribe treatment. I'm being suspended for the first block as it will be you leading the way to Jason Wilde. So I guess without further ado, I will ask you how you're doing, and then I'm going to shut up and let you cook here for the next 10, 15 minutes. Dobes, how are you?
2: Walter, I am great. I am currently trying to...
1: torture me. I've been watching you on the board, and I hate this already.
2: Well, lucky for you... I cannot find what I'm looking for, so you're lucky. But, yes, Walter, how are you today?
1: I'm doing great. Fired up to talk to Jason a little bit. I know you and I were talking in preparation since I don't get to ask any questions. But you and I had a similar idea, at least, that you're going to ask about because this is a dead time of year. And I like to hear what Jason's looking for when we aren't really sure what to talk about. Do you like that? I kind of get out of the question without questioning?
2: Yeah, because you just... took a question of mine.
1: I don't know what you're talking about.
2: You're not going to ask any questions, but you took a question of mine.
1: That's I don't know what you're talking about. But hey, you know what? I'm unplugging the mic. It is officially your time to shine. I'll shut up. I'll shut up and listen.
2: Well, if that's the case, then we now welcome onto the show the great Jason Wilde. You can hear him on Wilde and Tausch weekdays from 9 a.m. until noon across ESPN Wisconsin in the ESPN Wisconsin app. You can read all of his written work under the Packers tab at channel3000.com. Jason, how are we today?
4: We are great. Ashley, how are you? And I'm not asking Walter.
2: Mm-hmm. No, yeah, of course. I am doing great. I do have to say something real quick before we get into all the questions about my co-host. It is his 33rd birthday tomorrow.
4: What?
2: I know. Isn't that exciting?
4: And that is extremely exciting.
2: He loves his birthday. He has had a party planned for the last, 6 months.
1: I hate you so much.
2: Wally, am I wrong?
4: Happy birthday. Happy birthday. Happy, happy birthday to you.
2: That's actually awesome. I was trying to find that sound, but I couldn't. So
1: I knew that's what you were looking for. I knew that was what you were looking for.
2: I only found, some angry guy shouting, happy birthday, into a mic. So
1: it's probably Wade.
2: It didn't sound like Wade. But anyways, Jason, what do you think? Well, we're going to switch gears now, I guess. We're going to talk some sports since Wally's birthday is tomorrow, not today. But, Jason, with the big Wisconsin sports news, what do you think of the Giannis trade?
4: I was looking up the proper lyrics to that Mickey Mouse birthday song, which I love.

0: so is much. I want to do something special for you. It's your birthday, and you're special too. So I brought some guonks. I don't know what a guonk is. From the Outer Guonk Zoo, they honk and they squonk and they sing just for you. I got to be honest with you. I'd love to talk about anything other than Giannis at this point.
1: Thank goodness. You know what? Me too.
0: I'm about two-thirds of the way through Jim Ozarski's story in the Milwaukee Journal Sentinel, kind of chronicling how things all went to hell in a handbasket. And look, whether it's, as you guys probably know from your relationships, and I certainly know from my relationships before Paula, like, when things don't work out, it's usually both parties. Not always, but usually. And so I look at this as the not surprising end, given all the symptoms on both sides of the equation of their dysfunction in a relationship. But I do want to make absolutely clear, which has been my pet peeve throughout the coverage of this. The Bucks didn't choose to trade Giannis. Like, they wound up having to trade him, but this is what Giannis wanted. Mm-hmm. There's no way that the Bucks, who are now going to be without a star, no matter how we feel about Tyler Hero, and without that draw at the turnstiles of getting people to Fiserv Forum and the challenges of their TV deal, right? I mean, we spent so much time last week talking about Scott Fitzgerald, who I like to call F. Scott Fitzgerald, and I think the Packers feel the same way. I think, you know, the reason why the NFL's negotiation for TV rights has been so successful is because they negotiate them for all 32 teams. Now, obviously, these leagues play more games, but, you know, the Brewers have their own, like, haphazard network, which certainly is not bringing in the same amount of money. And the Bucks are faced the same problem after FS, whatever they call it, Fox Sports Wisconsin, and then Bally's, and then some other gambling, whatever. Like, it's just, you know, the Bucks have a tough road to hoe ahead. And you'd like to believe that the guys they picked last night in the first round are going to come in and play well right away, and that they're going to put together some chemistry. They've got a guy who I think is a really good coach in Taylor Jenkins. And I had a close, up close and personal view of his butt when Sydney and I sat courtside, in David Gruber's seats, which was so thoughtful of David, even though it made me completely uncomfortable for the entire game. I belong at press row. But they didn't want to get rid of Giannis. They wound up having to. And so let's just not lose sight of that while we make excuses for Giannis's behavior. And I mean, the stories about him showing up for flights when he was ready and everyone else having to wait. There's some pretty disheartening examples of how someone who wanted always to look like the good guy maybe didn't always behave like the good guy and the good teammate. So I am ready to move on, but I hope for all the people that I care about who care deeply about the Bucks, they can put together, you know, the kind of team that can still be competitive and still be entertaining and still, you know, successful for all the people that care so deeply about them.
1: In the terms of the, like, media persona that happened with Giannis and whatnot, do you think that's kind of similar to what happened with Aaron Rodgers, or do you think these are, like, two very different scenarios?
0: No, I think it's more like Favre than it is Rodgers. I mean, look, Rodgers was a jerk at times and dishonest about his vaccination status. And look, you know, that's the one time where I thought he actually allowed the idea. Like, if that's what you believe, I don't agree with you, but if that's what he believed in terms of vaccines, you know, God bless him. He's, you know, he's entitled to that, but then own it, right? Instead of using, you know, inoculated or whatever phrase you used that day. Like, it was, He shouldn't have done that. But overall, like, he was pretty honest. Like, from the minute they drafted Love, having gone through the experience himself, what he said was flat out, look, I knew the minute they drafted him that the clock started ticking on my time here. We never heard that kind of talk from Giannis. It's not going to be

0: drafted his replacement. In fact, they did everything they could to placate him. So it didn't all work, but they tried. So, you know, I don't see the parallels there. You know, I do think there's parallels to Favre. And again, with Mr. Happy Birthday turning 33 and you being considerably younger, you know, I keep bringing this up when we do comparisons with the Honest Story.
1: Oh, come on.
2: Oh, come on.
1: Jason, did we lose you? Or are you pulling another prank?
2: We lost the Mr. Wilde.
0: No, I'm right here. Oh, what's happening?
2: Okay, I heard
0: you now. Oh, jeez. Oh, jeez. What's going on? What was the last thing you heard?
1: Comparisons. Wally being 33.
0: Yeah. So you guys, Wally's 33, or he will be tomorrow, and you're even younger than that. So your recollections, if there are any, of the summer of 2008 with Brett Favre coming back are pretty limited. But I think it's important to remind everyone, whether they were old enough to know what was going on or not, Brett Favre didn't come back to Green Bay

0: best efforts, I think if we're being honest, we have a pretty good idea what really went down, as opposed to maybe the narrative that he'd like us to believe.
1: All right. Well, we're going to switch gears into some Packers talk.
0: Thank God.
1: I know. I'm talking way too much about Giannis. But you wrote an article the other day about training camp and a joint practice that the Packers will be having with the Cardinals. Some teams like the joint practices. Some teams don't. Why does Matt LaFleur see the value in the joint practices?
0: Yeah, I think we've reached a point now. I mean, obviously, you mentioned Aaron Rodgers. Back in 2019, he publicly complained about the joint practices with the Houston Texans. He thought they were useless. And that went over well, as you can imagine, with Brian Gutekunst and company. But really, they're the best approximation now that we have to real football leading into the regular season, because teams no longer play their most important players. When I started covering the league, teams played their starters into the third quarter. Now they don't play them at all. It's just so different. And so those joint practices, you know, I think if Matt LaFleur is honest, he'd love to have had one with the Steelers or with the Broncos. And I frankly didn't really like his explanation that if you go out there for a joint practice, you know, you're just out there for so long, because they did it in Denver 2 years ago. I would argue that the work is still worthwhile compared to what else you get. So, so now we've gone from you can't hear me to dogs barking at somebody at our front steps. But the truth of the matter is that, you know, that they're only going to have 13 in pads practices. That's not very many. They have to get ready somehow for the season, and we'll see if that joint practice proves to be productive.
1: And was them being brothers have anything to do with the fact that they're doing it with the Cardinals?
0: No. I mean, the Cardinals were on the schedule right away. And my goodness, are we being robbed? what is going on? That is enough. That is enough. We're trying to do a radio program here. They're very loud, aren't they? They're charming.
1: They're the greatest protectors, I bet.
0: They are. They're great guard dogs. I'm sure if that whoever that was comes into the house, they'd kiss her to death.
1: Yeah, exactly.
0: So I look, it's always based on your preseason schedule. The Packers this season, because they have 9 home games in the regular season, they only have 1 preseason game at home. I would bet that if it was switched and they had 2 preseason games at home, I would bet that they would have done joint practices with both teams, because that Matt LaFleur really does believe in them. And whether it's against his brother or if his sister was coaching a team or if it was somebody completely unrelated to him, I think he'd still want to do it.
1: Interesting. Well, okay. That's all I got for today. Walter, you want to chime in on anything?
0: Let's just recap Ashley's opportunity to run the show. So we had a technical issue initially.
1: Mm-hmm. Yep.
0: Then we had, for some reason, my mic went out for a while, and then I came back and I was talking to myself briefly. Then we had 2 dogs mm-hmm. barking at the top of their lungs at someone who dared to walk down the street.
1: Mm-hmm.
0: And now your time is up.
1: Did I cover
0: it properly?
1: Yeah, and I think if that doesn't explain the damn sports show, I don't know what does.
0: Very on brand.
1: Yes.
0: Yeah, for sure. And we sang happy birthday.
1: Yeah. Yeah. I mean, wow. All yeah. in a good day.
2: Thank you
1: Am
2: very
1: I
2: much
1: right,
2: for
1: Wally?
2: That. I appreciated it a lot.
1: Well, Jason, we appreciate you. And we will talk to you next week, right? Because Walter?
0: Yeah. Sources tell me that Friday is out again. So I don't know how I'm going to survive with going this long without talking to Walter. Properly, but I, you know, maybe he'll call me later.
3: You say the word, Jason. You always got a call for me. You just, I'm ready to be the buddy old pal that you obviously are clamoring for with me.
0: Yeah, I say this with nothing but love in my heart for you, Wally. The call I'm waiting for is from Matt LaFleur, who I was supposed to talk to today, if you listened to Wildy and Tausch, and apparently he thought I was going to call him yesterday, even though he said very clearly in his text, Wednesday at 2:15. And today is Wednesday, right?
3: It is.
0: I didn't get my days wrong.
3: It is.
0: Okay. So if he doesn't call, Wally, I'll

0: call you, and then I want you to pretend you're him, and then we'll just claim for my Madison Magazine story that I didn't know that I wasn't really talking to Matt LaFleur.
1: You're basically the same person.
2: We'll get you some clicks. You don't worry about that. I'll be your Matt LaFleur any day.
0: They both have good-looking facial hair. Yeah,
1: exactly.
0: They look great. Handsome, great eyebrows.
2: Jason, I appreciate everything. You're the man. You will have me asking questions again. We'll be back next Wednesday after our radiothon concludes. But as always, thank you for the time. And as you leave the door, what can we get a letter grade for Dobes today?
0: Well, I would say, you know, as much as I want to give her an A, she faced a lot of adversity. It's kind of like having a professor who you don't really know what he's going to test on.
2: Mm-hmm.
0: And there's no way she could have been prepared for the dogs barking. There's no echo, so that certainly improves the grade considerably. I'm gonna go a solid B plus.
1: Wow.
0: With certainly room for improvement.
1: I love that. New challenge for next week.
2: We'll get you an A minus.
0: All right. Good luck.
2: Thanks, Jason.
0: All right, guys. Take care. Be good.
2: All right. My Abner Uribe block suspension is up, which means you will be hearing more of me. So
1: we don't have to, though.
2: Did you just, like, the Dope Show?
1: If people want to let me know, send a text, call in, comment on the YouTube. Let me know if we don't want Wally anymore.
2: Yeah, that's fair. Kidding. You know what? I'll head out of here. We'll be in a good spot.
1: Wally,
2: I'll go catch some Z's.
1: Can I play you what the happy birthday was that I clicked on because it says morning show happy birthday?
2: I'll allow it.
1: Okay.
3: I don't know what I've been told.
4: Someone here is getting old.
3: Good news is dessert is free.
5: Bad news is we sing off key.
3: Happy birthday
5: to you.
6: Happy birthday.
1: That's all I heard. I was so confused when I picked that. I thought it was the happy birthday, happy birthday.
2: Happy birthday to you. Morning show has got that so seared into my head, I think that I could just do it myself.
1: Well, Wally, did you hear Jason say that that was from Disney?
2: I thought that he was talking about some other song. That's the same song, just later?
1: Maybe.
2: That's a homework assignment for you now.
1: I'll look it up right now. Happy birthday. Okay.
2: But hey, everybody, tell you what. 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Again, I know I'm going to be out there mid-July, going to go out there with our friends at M People Credit Union, celebrate Weaver's birthday. So if you're free, come out, say hello to us, say hello to the team at M People, and go watch the Doc Spiders hopefully get a win. It's going to be a fun summer for baseball, not just in Milwaukee. You got some right here in the neighborhood. We are going to take a quick break. When we come back, we probably will talk a little bit of Brewers here, talk about the upcoming series, about the Chicago Cubs coming to AmFam and hopefully trying to extend that NL Central lead. We'll talk about that right on the other side of the break here on the Dam Sports Show on 1430 ESPN Beaver Dam and Daily Dodge TV.
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0: 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Tom and the team over there do a heck of a job. They always make sure you feel at home. It doesn't matter how early you are into your card collecting hobby, he's going to help you out. You have questions, go over there. But I tell you what, we want Tom to be happy. I'd say probably about 340 days of the year. Unfortunately, the next three getting here on Friday, we want him to have a little bit, from a sports perspective, we want him to have a bad weekend. He is a Cubs fan.
1: He is.
0: And the Chicago Cubs, the lovable losers, are making their way to town as they will be at AmFam for a three-game set. Brewers, we talked about it being a weird start to the season for them, not having a division opponent until a month into the year. Now you have back-to-back-to-back series with the Reds, the Cubs, and then the Reds again. Right now, the Brewers do sit with a 6-game lead over the Cardinals, 7 over the Cubs, and we don't have to talk about the teams behind there.
1: No, can you? I'm confused, and I think some of our listeners are too. Who else is behind them?
0: Well, the Reds, the team they're playing, is in fifth place. I'm sure that's what you are alluding to. They're 11.5 games back.
1: Who's in fourth?
0: I don't think it matters for the show.
1: I think it does.
0: I mean, it's Pittsburgh Pirates. It's no big deal.
1: It's the Pittsburgh Pirates. And how many games back are they?
0: They're 10 right now.
1: Oh, well, I thought somebody on the show came on and he was like, they're going to be NL Central champions. But I thought,
0: a lot of baseball left.
1: But I thought that if you wanted to be in the running for NL Central, you actually had to not be double digits back.
0: Well, I
1: might be completely wrong. Oh my God. Was that you who was saying that?
0: There's no rule that you can't come back from a 10-game deficit. You can't, actually, this is the way I look at it.
1: Yeah.
0: You can't overcome a 10-game deficit to win the NL Central until you fall back 10 games. They did, unless it's changed in the last, 48 hours.
1: That's very wise.
0: I like to think so. And unless it's changed in the last 48 hours, they did have the most hits in baseball to this point. The bullpen's let them down. So I'm sure they're going to get bullpen help and everything's going to be sunshine and rainbows.
1: Yeah, Wally, you're right. That's what I saw. Everybody remembers the team with the most hits in baseball.
0: I'm going to be honest.
1: Who was it last year?
0: I'm close to raising a banner for that.
1: Who was that last year? I mean, I don't even know. Was that the championship? Oh, wait, no, that's the World Series.
0: Maybe it was the Dodgers. Who's to say?
1: My goodness, Walter.
0: I'm going to make you fact check me. Yeah, it was definitely the Dodgers last year. They definitely had the most hits. So it will play into what I'm going for. The reason I brought that up, again, you have a big back-to-back-to-back series stretch here against teams that aren't playing the best of baseball right now. The Chicago Cubs, in the month of June, have one of the easier schedules in all of Major League Baseball, and they're hovering right around .500 in that stretch.
1: Losers.
0: And the Cincinnati Reds, who were one of the hottest teams in baseball the first 3 or 4 weeks of the season, have cratered and find themselves right now 4 games under .500 and playing about average ball right now. But the Milwaukee Brewers, going into this series, your horses are going against the Cubs. So the opportunity to go and get a sweep later today, after scoring only 4 runs in the first 2 games of the series, I think is a testament to what this pitching staff has right now, this pitching factory that is in Milwaukee. And this is all on the road at Great American Ballpark, which isn't much different than that Vegas field we were joking about a couple weeks ago.
1: Yeah, it's a tiny field. And I think that the Brewers, you can never count them out. Never count out the Brewers. They won in 11, the other 10 in the other day. You know, they were down for a while. Won last night. Not down, but they were tied. Never count out the Brewers. We're not going anywhere.
0: They've allowed 1 run through 18 games. And then you are going to see to serve a ban, Abner Uribe, after his appeal fell through. So you won't be seeing him for the game against the Cincinnati Reds as they try to complete the 3-game sweep.
1: That's like crazy.
0: Well, I'm kind of just

0: happy it's over at this point? That was May 29th. It's been almost a month. How does it take a month to say, no, you know what? We were right the first time. Sorry, you got to sit out a game.
1: Yeah, and then didn't... I think he, like, probably pitched last night.
0: Well, that's part of the appeal is that, hey, I can basically time out my arm and then sit there and tell you, hey, my bad. It's not a coincidence that he pitched the last two games.
1: Literally.
0: Pitched an inning in both. It's so... It's part of the reason when you see a player... like a couple of suspensions when there's like a charging on the mound and somebody got thrown at. You suspend these guys for 10 games, right?
1: Mm-hmm.
0: If it's a starting pitcher, you lose two games for the pitcher. You're losing 10 for the batter. I always found that to be fascinating how it's not more balanced.
1: I feel like for pitchers, it should be like starts.
0: But the problem is how do you like litigate that?
1: True.
0: So it just turns into, all right, cool. I'm out for 10 to 15 innings I was going to work. Instead, this other guy, he's out 40 to 50 at-bats and all those appearances in the field.
1: That's a great point.
0: Yeah, it just always has gotten me. It's a little weird how it works. But Abner Uribe, he's suspended. Odds are he wasn't going to pitch tonight anyways.
1: Yeah.
0: It's all sunshine and rainbows right now in Milwaukee. We are less than a month away. It has been something we've talked about incessantly. It's going to be something we continue to talk about, that this team is going to be active. They're going to be buyers at the deadline. It's just a matter of right now, how big of a swing do the Brewers take? Do they go for a big bat? You're going to have to get rid of quite a few of the best prospects, or at least the best prospects of the best minor league system in baseball. Or do you kind of say, hey, we love what we have right now. We love that we have a future, and we're going to stand pat a little bit. I still expect a big swing at some point to come from Milwaukee.
1: I don't think they'll go for a hitter. I think they're going to go for a pitcher, and I think it's because and I don't know if they'll go for a big, like a big name pitcher, because I think what they're going to do is, I believe that Chris Hook, their pitching manager, pitching coach, it seems like he can really develop and work with these players and these pitchers. Because there's a lot of them that I've looked at and been like, who the hell is this guy? And he surprises me.
0: Well,
1: and I think that Chris Hook is a very good coach. And I think they'll take a pitcher like Brandon Sproat, who, you know, has potential, but he hasn't hit the like climax of his potential. They're going to take a pitcher like that, and they're going to work on him so they don't have to give up a crap ton of their prospects.
0: But going into what you're saying, I agree in large part that it won't be the Scooble of the world, the biggest name that you're going to see out there on the market this year. It's going to be somebody like a Sonny Gray, a guy that's like in his mid to late 30s that you're bringing in and saying, this is for one at most, depending on who it is out there. We're going to take a swing for 16 starts to a year and a half.
1: Yeah.
0: And when you do that, you're not going to have to mortgage anything,
1: no,
0: or at least as much. And you still can talk yourself into, like, a Sonny Gray at this part of his career. The Red Sox are selling. They're going to get rid of a bunch of players. I've also joked about Freddie Peralta coming back, how funny it would be to have a full circle moment there. You could even stay in Detroit and go after, I believe it's Casey Mize. I don't want to say, I can't have two Mizes, so I'm praying it is Mize.
1: Because
0: it's M-I-Z-E, and I'm not ready for a double Miz.
1: Walter, we would be terrible at that.
0: I'm my father's son. I've said it time and time again. I will remember your face for your entire life, but if I see you around town and I ask for your name, don't take an insult to it. I just suck at names.
1: It took my dad like 4 years to figure out all my friends' names. And
0: I thought you were going to say your guys' names in the family.
1: No, he called me Katie, though, this past weekend. That was cool.
0: Well, you should be complimented by that.
1: Well, it's actually better than when he accidentally called me the dogs. He yelled, Ted, I mean Ash. And I was like, all right, that's not cool. You can do that with my brother or my sister, but the dog, whatever.
0: We're going to have it out on, I believe, Friday, but we started talking around the office about bold claims, wild hot takes that we have coming up for the Chicago Cubs series in just a couple days. I want us to bring up both, because I think yours, first of all, is funny, and I want your take on mine. I'll let you go first, because PCA and the Chicago Cubs

0: Cubs had a very unique play happen in their game last night.
1: Well, I think that during the game, PCA is successful. Well, no, my hottest take. So something that's like crazy to even happen.
0: Yeah,
1: insane. Is that PCA actually steals a base and like stays on it. Like, what a loser.
0: That was brutal. I will say he's gotten better about policing himself after the game. He was asked about it, and he just hit him back with a no comment.
1: See, that sucks.
0: I kind of like it when you have a player that's just no like, I'm going to tell you what I'm thinking, and you're going to hate it, or you're going to love it.
1: Exactly. Oh, that sucks. I wish that he was just still, you know, being a jerk.
0: I like the, yelling at fans front row. Maybe not what he yelled, but I do enjoy that part of it. Mine is a little bit, I think, far-fetched, dare I say. I think that when you look out there and you look at the expected starting pitchers coming up this weekend against the Chicago Cubs, I think that the Milwaukee Brewers are going to have more home runs as a team than the Chicago Cubs are going to have runs in the series.
1: Mm-hmm.
0: And I don't think that that's actually that crazy to talk about.
1: No.
0: This is a team right now, up and down the board. I mean, you've given up one run against the Cincinnati Reds at this point. You're going to have the Miz on the mound on Friday.
1: Woo!
0: Good chance. And hopefully you continue to see Gasser pitch better to his level, because he's the one I think I could get myself into trouble with here. But on Sunday, Brandon Woodruff's back. And if he's anything like what we saw in that series opener in Great American Field, dominant is the perfect word to describe it.
1: He was
0: five home runs for the Brewers, four total runs for the Cubs.
1: I love it. I can't actually hate on it, and I wish I could, Walter.
0: You always do. You're not going to be able to hate on this either, because you have a chance to go watch those Milwaukee Brewers.
1: Ooh!
0: Milwaukee baseball bus trip. Our third and final one of the year is coming up Wednesday, July 22nd, against the New York Mets. 1:10 first pitch for that game. Huge shout out and huge thank you to our sponsor of the trip, Aaron Bischoff with Edwards Jones. That's going to be a fun crew. You're going to want to be on the bus for that. It's only $70. And the $70, that's including your ticket. That includes your ride. That includes bus driver gratuity. You can bring your own goodies on the bus with you. You can really turn this into a day, an afternoon out.
1: Yeah.
0: And those interested, this is as simple as it gets. Come swing by the station, 100 Bill McCollum Way. Reserve your seats during business hours. It's cash or check. Make those checks out to Good Karma Brands. And after that, it's going to be as simple as you show up to Slumberland Furniture on July 22nd at 10:15 in the morning. And they do all the work. You don't have to do anything. Just go watch a baseball game, Dopes.
1: On the bus and have yourself a good time.
0: And I've noticed, too, were you not on the bus trip this year?
1: Walter, I'm on vacation during this
0: month. Yeah, that's a shame, because I got invited once this year, so.
1: Oh.
0: Something to keep in mind.
1: It's okay. It's really, I got asked if I wanted to.
0: No, that doesn't count.
1: I said no.
0: Doesn't count. All right. She's wrong. That's the final word there. We are going to talk about last night, the Milwaukee Bucks. We will. I know that at this point, too, it has become an exhausting topic. We've had talked about for an entire year. Now we actually know that there is a change. We know a resolution is out there, and there are two brand new Milwaukee Bucks that will be on the team next year as they try to right the ship and get things back on track in the Cream City. We'll talk about that right on the other side of the break with more of the Damn Sports Show on 1430 ESPN Beaver Dam and Daily Dodge TV.
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0: The Beaver Dam Fire Department had a different kind of rescue Saturday evening as crews were called for a chirping storm drain. Beaver Dam's Common Council approved a beer garden for Beaver Dam Celebrates 250 at Swan Park. Governor Tony Evers is urging Wisconsin's congressional delegation to oppose parts of President Donald Trump's proposed federal budget. Lauren Gallagher, an emergency room nurse at SSM Health Waupun Memorial Hospital, has received the Daisy Award for Extraordinary Nurses. Wisconsin schools and community-based organizations can apply for financial literacy education grants for up to $7,500. And the Goodcomer Brand's John Moser Children's Radiothon kicks off this Thursday at 6 a.m. with the WBEV Morning Show. I'm Justin Wilski with your ESPN News.
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1: 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Tomorrow until 9 a.m. on Friday. And Dobbs, let me tell you about this. We got lots of great auction items, including Kalahari gift card. You see it. We have a video coming out that you and I filmed today.
2: It's Coronation Day.
1: It's Coronation Day.
2: That's all we're going to say.
1: That's all. I like that. That's a good tease. Make sure you're looking on our socials. That'll kick out tomorrow as we celebrate the start of Radiothon. But you're going to have a chance in this auction to buy and win things, donate to a great cause, including getting things like Kalahari gift cards, Brewers tickets, furniture.
2: Brewers.
1: I can't do it like Kyle. Kyle's got it down.
2: I know.
1: I can't get there. Maybe I can get Strofe lessons from Strofe. You can get a Packers overnight trip. You can get rides to school in a fire truck or squad car. I started thinking about the idea of me coming to work in a fire truck. And depending on what the price is, I might just put a bid on that tomorrow.
2: Wally, could you imagine?
1: I would make that, like, I would want, like, the plastic fireman hat. I'd want the honorary cadet. I'd want it all.
2: Oh, my gosh. They're probably listening to this right now, and they're like, crap, we got to pull that from the auction.
1: Yeah, well,
2: we can't have Wally win.
1: Too late. I'm coming around. If it's in my wheelhouse, I'm doing it tomorrow.
2: You should have said, if it's in my firehouse.
1: It's not bad. Not bad.
2: You wanted to hate it, didn't you?
1: Yeah, I did. B+. It's a theme of the day. B+. Gift cards.
2: That's crazy.
1: Food gift certificates you can win. You can win golf. And you can win so much more. Make sure you go check out the Radiothon page at dailydodge.com right now for updates. And make sure you're listening. 27 hours, you're going to be able to listen on 95.3 WBEV. You're going to be able to watch it on the YouTube page. Follow along, and we have a chance. Come on out. Chance to win $4,000 this year if you show up to five or a Brat prize. We have a home game. We have a Brat for our right in front of the station.
2: I'll be there stamping again.
1: And we're stamping again. Dobes will be there on site. Come say
2: with
1: hello.
2: With my stamps.
1: Get a $2 per Nats brat and a chance to win $4,000 courtesy of Hometown Glass and Improvement and Newman Pools for our
2: say
1: summer sweepstakes.
2: Say hi to Walter and I as we get to stamp and give out Pepsi soda.
1: Oh, do you want to share the big news on the pop front here?
2: I will. So, big news. Huge news. I have heard everybody's complaints and questions. And tomorrow, we will have Diet Mountain Dew.
1: Oh, my gosh.
2: Like, wow.
1: Diet
2: Mountain Dew. Man, people loved it. Do you hear that cheer, Wally?
1: The in-studio live audience right now is very raucous.
2: They are going crazy.
1: They're going nuts right now. They're going to keep going nuts.
2: 11 until 1.
1: Why did I say it like that?
2: No, you got there.
1: I got there in the end. We also got there in the end with the Giannis saga. We now know that Giannis will not be playing games for the Bucks, at least for the time being. Talked about who knows what can come down the road, but right now he is going to be a member of the Miami Heat. And now we also know the newest members of the Milwaukee Bucks after last night's draft. Braden Berries and Nate Ament are going to be members of the Milwaukee Bucks, 6'4 and 6'10 player respectively, both playing high-level basketball in very, very strong conferences. It might take time by the sounds of it. These are going to be projects. But the beautiful thing for the Bucks is right now you have all the time in the world again.
2: Exactly. And they have, you know, they don't have to appease anybody right now, really. It seems like, you know, you don't have to build a team around Giannis or anything like that. You truly get to start from the bottom and move up.
1: In a weird way, it's been so much fun watching the Bucks with Giannis. Even this last year was difficult. It was a really hard year, I think, on a lot of fans. But it's been a joy to watch them be an NBA contender for as long as they have. In a sick way, and maybe it's just because all my sports teams suck.
2: Well,
1: I kind of like the rebuild feel, too. Of being able to be there at the beginning and watch a team come together through moves, through
2: 100%
1: development. I'm actually, in a weird way, I think I'm almost more excited for the Bucks this season than I was

0: last year.
1: You know, our teammate Charlie Dern said the exact same thing as well.
0: Come on, Charlie. I knew he knows
1: He was
0: ball.
1: Like, I'm like going to be locked into the season this year.
0: Yeah. More so than I have been with the Bucks in probably 2 or 3 years.
1: Yeah, because you're going to buy in. You're going to buy into the team that's you're going to be able to watch grow. I completely am 100% with you both.
0: Good. Well, good. We have optimism going into the fall. Yeah, the season might not be what we want, but it's going to be fun to watch this team develop and find their new identity. Mm-hmm. As one of the things about our identity is we have this or that on Thursdays, and we haven't had a couple Thursdays in a row. Because we have Radiothon coming up.
1: I really don't have one tomorrow.
0: So we're moving it forward.
1: Woo!
0: It's this or that Wednesday. As we wrap up the show, here on the Damn Sports Show, we will be back, wrap it up here in just a moment, here on 1430 ESPN Beaver Dam and Daily Dodge TV.
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0: Here's a look at your weatherology forecast.
1: A severe thunderstorm watch continues. Chance for storms
0: tonight, otherwise partly cloudy skies. Lows level off around 56. Southwest winds around 5 miles per hour. Slight chance of thunderstorms tomorrow. Highs around 73. Cloudy skies with a few peaks of sun.
1: I'm meteorologist Jennifer Wojcicki on 1430 ESPN Beaver Dam. 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
2: 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Wally Lukashinsky, Ashley Dobrzynski. We round out our part this week on the radio as we'll still
6: be. Well, technically not. Me and you get to talk for 3 minutes. Or 3 minutes, 3 hours tomorrow together.
2: In 24 hours from now, it will still be Ashley and myself talking, but it will be for the 2026 Good Karma Brands John Moser Children's Radiothon. So we're done for the week. Planning on being on more than enough the next couple days. You'll get your fill. Who knows what we'll be talking about in those moments where we have a little levity. But very excited for that, as I'm also very excited to round out the show like we often do on Thursdays with this or that. Ashley Dobrzynski. It's as easy as it sounds. What are we doing here on the first one here today?
6: Have a gorilla that protects you everywhere you go. Or a squirrel that brings you $20 every day.
2: How often am I getting fought, though? I'm taking the squirrel.
6: Who knows? I mean, it really could be what I don't know.
2: That's $560 a month. So you're talking about this squirrel's good for about $7,000 a year.
6: Yeah, that'd be a nice extra.
2: It's like a side gig you don't have to work for.
6: Yeah, I would take the squirrel as well.
2: Yeah, I think, yeah, $7,000 a year, you're kind of getting a free trip out of the squirrel.
6: No, 100%.
2: Yeah, now I know I'm going back to Mexico because I got myself a good old squirrel. I'm going with that. Easy one.
6: Hit every half-court shot or make every field goal from 70 yards.
2: From 70?
6: Yep.
2: Well, what's to stop a team from just shooting half-court shots every time they have the ball?
6: True.
2: I mean, just because I can't even wrap my head around that one, and you'd have to like start actually just shooting half court and break the game, it'd be boring. Mm-hmm. The 70-yard field goal, we're getting close to that right now with guys like Brandon Aubrey.
6: Yeah.
2: It's so cool when you have a kicker like that, or you're watching these Cowboy games and they're right about the 50-yard line and they just say, cool, we're in field goal range, that's 3 points, everything else is gravy. Yeah. Sign me up, give the Packers a guy that's hitting 70-yarders and I'm good for it.
6: Yeah, all right. I like that. I think I would do this field goal as well.
2: All right, well, it's more fun that way,
6: yeah,
2: too.
6: Yeah, it is.
2: Like, it's already at points. The NBA, it's such a different game than it used to be. I don't need to see Steph Curry times 10 and now pulling up at the logo.
6: Exactly. Have a chef cook every meal for you or a chauffeur drive you everywhere?
2: The chef. I actually think that it took me a second.
6: I would agree.
2: Because I kind of like the drive.
6: So do I, and sometimes I just hate when other people drive.
2: Yeah, I noticed. I want to be driving. Every time we're going anywhere, it's, oh, I'll drive. I'm like, well, the hell you will.
6: Yeah, I know. And you're, like, rude about it.
2: Yeah, because I'm caveman brain. I'm like, me drive.
6: Me drive is good.
2: Me drive. Me go place. Me go. So I'm taking the chef thing. Can you know how nice that'd be to just say, hey, I'm coming home for lunch? Surprise me.
6: Yeah, that would be really nice.
2: Oh, my gosh. Imagine it's free, too, so it's an extra perk.
6: Yeah.
2: How about next?
6: Have a pet dragon the size of a dog, or a pet dog the size of a dragon.
2: It's

0: Clifford the Big Red Dog.
1: Mm-hmm.
0: I would really think a dragon would be so cool, but I'm imagining my little dogs like the size of a house.
1: Mm-hmm.
0: I would love Little Thunder and Lightning to be, hello, come here. Thump, thump, thump, thump, thump, thump. You could ride them too. I'd be riding my dog. Imagine the zoomies when you're on the back of a dog.
1: Wait a minute. A pet dragon the size of a dog.
0: Yeah, and or then a pet dog the size of a dragon.
1: Oh, yeah. Sorry. You're so right.
0: I want Clifford the Big Red Dog. I'd be literally just, we're going to the store. I'm going to take Twister real quick. Let me just hop on her back. Come on. Yeah. Come on.
1: Yeah, that would be really cool until they think like they're a lap dog and they just sit on your lap and it's like a...
0: I think they'd be awesome. That'd be awesome.
1: That would be pretty cool.
0: Next.
1: Okay. Fight Mike Tyson once or fight 100 kindergartners at the same time.
0: 100 kindergartners. It's not even a close one.
1: Okay.
0: Think about it. You fight Mike Tyson even now. You got to see him a few years ago when he fought Jake Paul. And
1: well, let's not say fight Jake Paul. It's Jake Paul.
0: What did I say?
1: No. Well, yeah, but Jake Paul is like, I wouldn't even consider that guy a fighter.
0: Yeah, but more or less, he's fighting at probably 60 years old now. And for about 3 rounds, it wasn't maybe prime Mike Tyson, but you could tell he's as good as he once was for 1 round at a time. It would take 1 shot, and I would be eating food through a straw for the rest of my life.
1: Yeah, I think I would be able to take on the kindergartners.
0: Yep. Grab him by the ankle, spin him around. Yep.
1: Last one. You're crazy. Fight 1 bear with a sword or 100 ducks with a tennis racket.
0: I don't think you understand. Assuming this is like a big bear.
1: Yeah.
0: I ain't fighting a bear.
1: I'm not going near a bear.
0: No, I'm taking the tennis racket and just giving a lot of...
1: hoping to... whatever.
0: A lot of wild duck for dinner for a little while here.
1: Yep.
0: All right, that's going to do it for us here on the Damn Sports Show. We'll be back on Monday in the same time, same place. We have a Radiothon tomorrow. Make sure you still walk in. It's going to be a lot of fun. 27 straight hours. Can't wait for it. Dobes, have a great rest of your week. We're going to have some fun, aren't we?
1: We are. Can't wait.
0: All right. Homer Hour coming up next. Have a great night, everybody.
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3: The Brewers look for a sweep tonight when they take on the Cincinnati Reds at Great American Ballpark. I'm Bill Scott with sports. They earned a 2-0 win last night to improve to 2-0 in the series. Shane Drouin gets the start for the crew tonight. He is 3-2 with a 3.40 ERA. Elsewhere in the National League Central, Cubs playing 2 against the Mets, part of a day-night doubleheader today. Seattle's at Pittsburgh. Arizona is at St. Louis. Round 2 of the NBA draft on tap tonight. From Brooklyn, the defending champion Knicks are on the clock. Barring a trade, the Bucks don't have a second-round selection. They picked up Arizona guard Braden Burries and Tennessee forward Nick Ament in the first round last night. Now the goal for the Bucks looking to continue to build the roster. Big Ten announced the dates for Big Ten Football Media Days. Players and coaches will be headed to Chicago July 28th through the 30th. The Badgers will be represented by wide receiver Chris Brooks, linebacker Sebastian Cheeks, safety Matt Young, and coach Luke Fickell. 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

0: I have a slight problem here because I busted the mic. And I have to hold it, and I don't want to hold the mic the whole time. So, see.
1: If you want a different chair, I can swing you around.
0: Nah, because then I can't see the computers, and I have to be able to see the computers for all the benefits there. All right, hold on a second. Seems like maybe it's my headphones aren't as good. I'll have to put on my other headphones so it can... The level's okay now?
1: Sound great.
0: Is the level okay now?
1: Yep.
0: Huh. Let me see here. That's right, we're on YouTube, so... Everybody can see this, right?
1: Yeah, it's kind of right behind the monitors. They can't see exactly, but they can see the absence of a mic.
0: I did it just before we started, so. Oh, man. Hold on. This is great YouTube stuff. We have Rain Man, caller number 5, 1-800-990-3776. Ooh, that looks pretty good. I think I may have figured it out. 1-800-990-3776. Yeah, I know I can figure out because it sounds better now. Caller number 5, it is Rain Man. And if you are caller number 5, you will automatically win a Homer prize pack, which is an ESPN prize pack, because that's what we do now. I think you should need to get a certain number correct. They don't. Oh, now I got to figure out how to use the keyboard, not... Move. Well, if you want to watch on YouTube, then you'll see what I'm trying to do here. Caller number 5, 1-800-990-3776. I think that should work. Let's see. No. All right. I got it. Still working. Do we have caller number 5 yet?
1: Yes, we do. We've got Glenn from Brookfield.
0: All right, hold on just a second. I got to get this. So you want to go to YouTube ESPN Milwaukee because it looks kind of odd.
1: Did a pretty good job jerry-rigging that thing, though.
0: I know. It looks pretty good. Hold on, I got to. And come on. Write his name up here, otherwise I'll forget. Now let's see if I did this, because it could be messed up. I know why. Because, see, I have my bag in the way of the keyboard. This is why you have to be watching on YouTube to get the full benefit. There my fit. All right. I'm just about ready to use another mic here, but all right. What?
1: All right, we'll get you on the other side of that microphone. Homer is walking across the desk. He's got his headphones and so, and now he's got a good mic. There we go.
0: Yeah, no, but I got it now. No, can't do this. Oh, wait. Hold on. I don't know what this...

0: this keyboard is for. Is this keyboard for which? Yeah, see, it doesn't work. Hold on. Take four.
1: If you'd like, we can go to break and I'll go in there and help you.
0: Back to the other one. Not necessary. It's a. Hold on. Once we get Rain Man done, I'll get Rain Man set up here in a second. Hold on just a second. We're good. I hope they're seeing it on Rain Man. I mean, I hope they're seeing it on YouTube. Let's see. How do we do there? We okay?
1: Yeah, we're okay.
0: I need a little more height. That'd be even better. But I got a chance here. No boss is looking at this, are they?
1: I sure hope not for my sake.
0: Because I don't even know how they... All right, we got Glenn in Brookfield. Glenn, you're on 94.5 ESPN. I apologize for the delay.
2: Good afternoon, Homer.
0: The first time I've had to set it up like this. Actually, right now, I think it might be pretty good. Have you played Rain Man before? What is your resume, please?
2: Once before, maybe got three or four. Didn't pass quick enough.
0: Three or four?
2: Yeah. It was tough.
0: You believe that you'll do better this time?
2: I do.
0: Get the app to continue using this. Hold on. I think I got it here. I got a chance.
1: YouTube, ESPN Milwaukee. Check it out.
0: It's true. Homer recreating. Yes. All right, now we're ready to go. Rain Man is brought to you by 94.5 ESPN, because we provide the prize pack, and by Saganiac Planning, a name synonymous with employee benefits, top-notch service, doing it locally and doing it well for over 50 years. I think I checked with John I. Saganiac. We're not sure whether it's Saganiac or if they're changing to Saganiac. It's been both. I think he said it was like 53 years. A name synonymous with employee benefits, top-notch service, and doing it well for over 50 years, exactly 53 years. Phone number you can remember. All you got to do is remember 783. That's it, 783. Most of those codes they give you are six numbers. This is just three, 783. 262-783, Roger Maris, 6161. Glenn, you know the first question is the Saganiac Planning Marquette trivia question because they've been such great supporters of Marquette. You ready to go?
2: Yep.
0: Somehow we need to honor people. Maybe if I get double figures, we'll mention them the next week or something. We'll have I can't give you anything because that's a violation of the rule page, whatever that is. But you get to 10, Glenn. Maybe you'll take even less than that. The first question is the Big Papa Saganiac Planning. In honor of John Saganiac Sr. Marquette trivia question. Ready to go? 3, 2, 1, go. What team beat Marquette the last time Marquette made the Final Four?
2: What? Could
0: you repeat that? What team beat Marquette the last time Marquette made the Final Four?
2: Duke.
0: Incorrect. How old is the Miz?
2: 21.
0: Incorrect. With what pick was the Miz taken in the 2022 baseball draft?
2: 16.
0: Incorrect. In what city and state was the Miz born?
2: Oh, it's pass.
0: Where did the Miz play college baseball?
2: Pawtucket?
0: No, incorrect. The Miz, in his major league debut, how many innings of no-hit baseball?
2: 2.
0: Incorrect. The Miz with the fastest pitch ever for a starting pitcher at what mile per hour?
2: 105.
0: Incorrect. How old is Giannis?
2: 31.
0: Correct. Who won the last World Cup in 2022?

0: Brazil.
1: Incorrect. 2002, the U.S. made it the furthest in the last 50 years. Was it round of 16, quarterfinals, or semifinals?
0: Quarters.
1: Correct. Starting today, the Brewers' division lead is how many games?
0: Five.
1: Incorrect. Starting today, the team with the best winning percentage in the National League.
0: Atlanta Braves.
1: Incorrect. Has the Bucks record 34.8 points per game for one season?
0: Giannis.
1: Incorrect. Second all-time Bucks, 31.7 points per game for one season.
0: Giannis.
1: Incorrect. Third all-time Bucks, 31.1 points per game for one season. Give it one more try.
0: Giannis.
1: Correct. Nicely done. I am down for three.
2: Yes. I got two going into those final three, and then you got the third.
1: Glenn, I can help you out. You know what you would need to do better at Rain Man?
0: What's that?
1: Listen to the damn show! Especially when we do Rain Man on Wednesdays. No, you don't. You would not have missed the Miz and what pick he was taking in the baseball draft. Everybody knows that. Glenn, the Miz was pick number 63. Whatever it takes for you to remember 63. Now you remember. Kansas was the team that beat Marquette in the last time they won, made the Final Four. It was bad. Miz is 24. That's not as important as what pick was the Miz taken in the 2022 baseball draft? What was

0: ever World Cup in like 1930, whatever, which I think they finished third. Starting today, the Brewers division lead is how many games? You were close. It's six. What team has the best winning percentage in the National League? Starting today, the Dodgers. Just slightly better than the Brewers. Dodgers, 63.8. The Brewers are 62.3. Now, this was meant to make it clear who the greatest player ever for the Bucks is, was, and will be. He has the Bucks record, 34.8 points per game for one season. You want to guess again, Glenn?
1: Ray Allen?
0: Lou Alcindor or Kareem Abdul-Jabbar. I'm not sure which he was then.
1: Of course.
0: Who is second all-time with the Bucks? 31.7 points per game for a season. Yes, Glenn? Can you get it right now?
1: I said Ray Allen.
0: Incorrect. The highest, 34.8, Kareem Abdul-Jabbar. The second highest, 31.7, Kareem Abdul-Jabbar. And yes, Giannis comes in third. At 31.1. The greatest season Giannis had is 31.1. And Kareem Abdul-Jabbar, for the Bucks for six seasons, averaged 30.4. His average for 6 years was almost identical to what Giannis did in Giannis's greatest season out of 13. Glenn, you got three. How did you feel your performance is?
1: Not up to par. I was a lot calmer. And
0: yes, you were very calm. Can I ask you a question? What the hell were you taking so long on questions in which you had no idea? You didn't even know the Miz number. Why did you just, out of curiosity, I don't mean to be mean about this, but you had no idea what city and state he's born in. All right, I'll be Glenn, and I'll be Homer, too. And what city and state was the Miz born? Pass. Where did the Miz play college baseball? Pass. I wouldn't even let Homer to get out the whole question because I'm not going to know the answer, and that would make me be able to go, too. So all I care about this
1: I heard is, you guys say it in the past, so I was thinking I might be able to come up with it, even though it was
0: And what this determines is that it really isn't that important to you, because if it was, you'd remember. It will always be important for people to realize that the Miz, because talent in baseball is harder to judge for scouts, he was the 63rd player taken. You think of Giannis, amazing that he was 15. The Miz was 63. And he could be and is now the fastest starting pitcher in the history of the game. But, Glenn, because they're so kind at 94.5 ESPN, you get three, doesn't matter. You still get the ESPN prize pack. So, go ahead. Of all the questions, what do you remember the most?
1: Miz is his pick number in the draft.
0: And it was?
1: 63.
0: And who holds the record for most points in a game by the Bucks? For the Bucks?
1: Lou Alcindor.
0: And who holds the record for the second most points in a season?
1: Kareem Abdul-Jabbar.
0: Yeah, and who has the third?
1: One of the same.
0: And you got this one right. Last question. Who is third? Yes, Giannis is third.
1: Antetokounmpo.
0: Yes, and he's had, and granted, he played 4 years that Jabbar was pretty much in college. So, but again, you take Giannis's best 6 years, best six, and still not as good as what Jabbar did in his only six seasons. All right, Glenn, you win the prize pack. I don't know how you get it. Do you have to come? Does he have to come pick it up, or do we send it to him?
2: I think he has to come pick it up.
0: He has to come pick it up. And, in order for you to take it, they're going to ask you one question. I will not let them give it to you unless you answer this question correctly. Do you want to practice? Or do you think you know what it is? You don't even have to ask. Just give me the number. What's the number you better have or you're not getting the prize back? What's the number?
1: 63.
0: Yes. In fact, 63. Tell them I want to be there when Glenn picks it up. So all I have to do is look at Glenn. Congratulations. And if I don't hear 63... I can't say this, but I'm not giving you anything other than free air. Thanks, Glenn. Jason Wilde, next.
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2: It is the Rain Man Homer Hour, along with Jason Wilde. Jason Wilde is, because he's three-time Wisconsin Sports Writer of the Year, he is on the Jason Wilde Yingling Hotline. Yes, he has his own hotline. Very few people do. Jason is one of them. Three-time Wisconsin Sports Writer of the Year. Good evening, Jason. How are you doing?
3: I'm great. Thanks for asking, Homer, and I know you're doing fine.
2: I'm doing fine, yes.
3: Is it that exclusive, though? Like, you gave one to John Anderson.
2: Yes. John Anderson, you.
3: Okay, who else?
2: Brian Bulaga.
3: Bulaga's got one, exactly. Yep.
2: Yeah.
3: Mm-hmm. Who else? What about Tausch? Does he have his own Yingling?
2: He does not. He does not. I don't know. He may on other shows. He doesn't have one on this show.
3: Does he appear on the show?
2: No. Mm-mm. Nope.
3: Oh, well, if he did, you'd give him one.
2: I definitely would give him one, yes.
3: Okay. So the only real requirement of having your own Yingling guest hotline is you have to appear on this show.
2: No.
3: Is that fair?
2: No, it's not really the case. No. Other people come on the show as guests, and they're on the Yingling hotline. I have a standard. You asked a couple people. You can ask me others. But Gary Ellerson, not yet.
3: Gary Ellerson doesn't have one.
2: No.
3: Wow.
2: No. He's close.
3: Tim Van Voren.
2: Tim Van Voren, definitely. He's four-time Wisconsin Sportscaster of the Year. Yes.
3: He is, yeah.
2: Now, if we were on in Georgia, Gary Ellerson would by all means have his Gary Ellerson Yingling Hotline. He was high school athlete, football player of the year in Georgia the year following Herschel Walker. And it was certain that he was going to Georgia until at the last minute he changed his mind going to Wisconsin.
3: I think he made the right choice.
2: You know what Vince Dooley called him in Georgia?
3: I don't know. What did he call him?
2: The traitor.
3: Well, that seems aggressive.
2: That's how good he was. He was actually more of a wide receiver than a running back.
3: We're thankful.
2: In Georgia, yes. Oh, yeah. What, there were a number of people coming from Georgia then, if you remember. The other running back I remember is Larry Emery, and then players. Yeah, but anyway, yeah, Gary Ellison's good, but it's not in Georgia. He's getting close. I'm not exactly sure what he has to do to get his own Yingling hotline, but anyway.
3: It's very fair, yes.
2: Yeah. All right, and now, now that you've had a day to think about Giannis leaving.
3: I haven't been thinking about Giannis.
2: Okay, you've moved on.
3: So did you read Jim Ozarski's piece in the Journal Sentinel?
2: I don't want to comment on that because I don't want to get in the middle of something. Something that he said previously, I'm incapable of comprehending that he knew this.
3: He said or Giannis said. Oh yeah.
2: I don't. Yeah. I'm in
3: All
2: that
3: right.
2: business.
3: We can move on. Yeah. I would say it was well packaged to kind of take us through chronologically. I thought he did a really good job with that. I think, you know, I do think, however you feel about it, yes, you know, positive, negative, or indifferent, and what it says, I do think the Miles Turner podcast stuff, talking about Giannis being late for flights and stuff, I do think that should have been in there. And I'd be curious as to why it wasn't, because I don't know, does everybody know that? That was some pretty pointed criticism, and even if you think that maybe it was exaggerated, which I think maybe some people believe, there was still something there. But I thought it was fair. I really did. I thought Jim did a good job with it in terms of, you know, my frustration, as I voiced to you yesterday, was that it just felt like there were a lot of people that were, you know, blaming the Bucks and didn't really appreciate the fact that I think Giannis did some things that were sketchy or duplicitous.
2: Yeah. The Bucks went out of their way to do whatever. If there's a fault in the Bucks, he went out of their way to do whatever to make him happy, to keep him, to give it one final shot. I think partially because of the injuries that affected Indiana and Boston. But
3: I think what bothered me the most, and I was glad that Jim was pretty comprehensive in exploring this, was

0: the whole thing about them not playing him. Like, Giannis tattled to the NBA Players Association and then kept escalating it.
1: Yeah.
0: I mean, that, to me, I mean, I don't know. That's just, to do that to your own team, like, look, there's certainly
1: yes.
0: been times.
1: No, but that tells me he just lost it. That's so incredibly yeah. stupid.
0: Yeah.
1: Mm-hmm. Okay. There's no other word for it. Wherever you play, you've been injury prone, and we're out. We can't make the playoffs. Like, there is no explanation for him wanting to do that. He doesn't even have to care about the Bucks. He could care about the next team he's going to play for.
0: Yeah, I think the explanation.
2: What is the explanation? I'm curious.
0: I don't know Giannis. I've never covered him. I've never even met him. So, you know, unlike other players that I've covered, I at least have a better, like Free, who we had a great time with today.
1: That was very good.
0: His son, Alex.
1: You know what was the greatest part of that conversation? When he paused, when you asked about which was better, what he did or watching his son.
0: Yeah.
1: And it took him a long time, because I know, and then the way he, it was so real. And that's one of the reasons you like him, I know.
0: Yeah, he's very authentic. So
1: by the way, people, where can they get that? You have to listen to that interview.
0: Yeah, it's in the ESPN Wisconsin app. It's obviously wherever you get your podcasts, Spotify, etc.
1: All parents of all athletic kids should listen to that or watch it,
0: including your dad if he could.
1: That's very good.
0: I try. But what I was going to say about Giannis. And look, again, I don't think I'm being unfair to him. I'm not. And I hate people. One of my biggest pet peeves about people that do my job is that they don't say anything about a guy until after he leaves town, and then they just crush him. And I think I've been pretty consistent about, you know, kind of the way
1: I'm just amazed you keep on bringing this up every time it comes up. You're incredibly consistent with everybody you've ever dealt. I could call you that as your nickname. You're consistent. You you are very nice. You care about them as people, but you will ask the tough questions. And you are consistent with Aaron Rodgers. You're consistent with every athlete. I'm not sure you're consistent with me sometimes, but aside from that, you're consistent with me.
0: You're a little more mercurial.
1: No, you're consistent with everyone, and you don't even have to try. That's just you. So you don't have to say, I'm consistent. If someone says you're not consistent, Jason, that's on them. And you're never going to change them because they don't get it.
0: I appreciate that.
1: That's so easy. Go ahead.
0: So my struggle with Giannis has obviously been, you know, taking a level of ownership in it ending because of him. And, like, the fact that he, at one point in a conversation with Jim, as he writes, admitted that they did talk about him being traded when he had claimed that they had. Like, again, just don't lie. Like, just tell the truth.
1: I think his people told him to do that, everything that he did. But he shouldn't listened to him. He's responsible, totally.
0: Right. Like, if somebody tells me to lie, I'm not required to follow that advice. And I could say, you know what, I don't believe in lying. So, again.
1: You know what that tells me? He just changed a little. I asked somebody, and they said he did. And they said a lot of them changed. I asked him, do you know anyone, and this guy's older than me, that didn't change? He mentioned two NBA players, David Robinson and Tim Duncan. He said of all the great ones, and this guy's been around all of them, those are the only two he could think of that never changed. I think Brunson will never change. But we'll see.
0: I think from a Wisconsin athlete, version, because look, we have Aaron Rodgers did change. Brett Favre did change. From my understanding, and I am not an unbiased judge of this, because not only did I never cover him, but I grew up idolizing him. But I think if you talk to our friend John Kerry, you talk to anybody that's really interacted with him now that he's 70 years old, I think people would say Robin Yount
1: without a doubt. Yes. No one appreciated sometimes how good he is, because he didn't want to talk about baseball sometimes. But yes, that's the first person I was thinking.
0: And I think
1: of.
0: that's

0: Right. And so my point is simply that that's a, I am in no way perfect. I may be consistent.
1: You have some perfect Packers you could mention, though. I'd be curious who you.
0: Yeah, I mean, I think the struggle with this and
1: Frank Winter's never changed.
0: Well, no, he didn't. but I think it's important to appreciate the level of stardom and how that factors in, right? And
1: great
0: I would
1: point.
0: Defend Giannis to be consistent. I would defend him by saying that achieving that level of superstardom, I would say it makes it very hard not to change,
1: yeah.
0: Right? And you have to be pretty vigilant and put forth a pretty concerted effort to prevent yourself from changing. And if you don't and you let your guard down, you can easily change. But, like, I would say, for example, Davante Adams did not change. Now, he's not a quarterback. The league's a little different. But still, wide receivers, he has been, and I still keep in touch with him, but he was very consistent. You know, Jordy Nelson did not change. Now, Jordy Nelson, his level of stardom, he was a one-time first-team All-Pro, I believe. So those guys aren't in Giannis' stratosphere. But the problem with using the Packers, and I think it's a good question by you, but the problem is you can only use the quarterbacks. Like, I can't use Reggie because Reggie I covered for like 3 years, right? I don't know what he was like.
1: No, he never changed.
0: I would say this, Butler never changed.
1: I was going to say that next, yes. And that's of note because he wasn't that big a star when he first came, and he was on a team that wasn't that good. And so he certainly had the ability or reason to change, given how much his position changed in terms of importance.
0: You know, and another guy that, again, these are unfair to Giannis because these guys never faced the level of stardom that Giannis we're talking about here. But, like, Clay Matthews, however you felt about him, and certainly there were critics of him, and he wasn't as productive late in his career in Green Bay, but he was very consistent. He was he obviously had plenty of ego, but he was, like, I never felt like he was phony. Like, he was cocky now. And he owned it. And he did care about stats and all those things, but he also, cared very deeply about winning. So, again, I don't think that I've covered enough players. Like, the question that I would ask, and I haven't talked to this guy in a while, but, like, I would be willing to bet that Ray Allen didn't change.
1: Yes. I
0: went different places.
1: I would agree. I would agree with you there. Yes. No, it's and I've said before, I still believe that Aaron Rodgers is a great person. It's just hard to defend. And I still think Giannis is a great person, and it's a little easier to defend than Rodgers. But I can understand that what you said and everything is true. It makes it more difficult, but there's just the resume, and you have enough years to be around someone to say, in the end, putting everything together, he was special. We're lucky to have been around. Rodgers, mm-hmm. Mark Murphy just said it best, I think, about Rodgers.
0: Right, being a complicated
1: fellow. Yes, he's a complicated fellow. Besides that, I still think he's a great person. And I didn't say good, I said great.
0: Yeah, I think that's something I'd like to investigate further, and maybe I'll make it out to Pittsburgh in August and I can catch up with him. But I would also say this about Giannis. Like, it was interesting. This is why I thought Jim did such a good job on his story. Like, at the beginning, he points out about how Giannis was apparently displeased that they didn't fire Bud faster. And then later, it's talking about how if he ran a team, he would run it like Bud did. Like, I think he really just struggled with, and by the way, if I recall correctly, one of the things that factored into them not making a decision on Bud more quickly was his brother passed away. And I would want to believe that people that are authentically good people, like we felt Giannis was, and I don't know him well enough to say if that's true or not, would be a little more understanding of a situation like that. Somebody on Twitter who goes by Paul Pressey, but I don't think he is Paul Pressey.

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